Star 99.1, coming up 2 songs. We'll take a look at your rock news for the day. Linkin Park makes history. Motley Crue's biopic will head to theaters for the first time ever. Hoobastank's got something new, and the Pumpkins are performing at a very big block party coming up next month. It's No Doubt, Spiderwebs.

0: Star 99.1, Hawaii's alternative rock. Let's take a look today at your rock music news. The Pumpkins are set to perform at the upcoming America 250 concert in L.A. The show, dubbed America's Block Party, taking place July 4th at the L.A. Memorial Coliseum. Lineup also includes Chris Stapleton and host Queen Latifah. A recently unearthed video showing the Pumpkins 2 performing an acoustic version of Mayonnaise. It was at Tower Records in Chicago, 1993. It was the night before the release of Siamese Dream, which is like the cusp of stardom for them, you know, before that album, and then everything changed for them. Linkin Park made history as the first female lead vocalist to headline the 2026 Download Festival. In the UK, they played 23 songs to 95,000 people. Emily Armstrong, front gal, expressed her gratitude and nerves about stepping into such an iconic role. Motley Crue's biopic, The Dirt, is hitting movie theaters for the first time later on this month. It will be in theaters July 27th, and it's all about the love of their 45th anniversary. And Hoobah Stank has a surprising return with a new single called How Do You Sleep? It's their first in a decade, if you want to check it out.
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2: 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Kenny Chesney. Lainey Wilson. Major Lazer. 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Snoop Dogg, Weezer, Zara Larsson,
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Star 99.1, Hawaii's alternative rock. It's always so interesting how music can take you back to a moment. And since I'm talking about it out loud, I'm going there. This was the very first band I ever interviewed live on the radio. And it went okay. It wasn't amazing, but I was so nervous. 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Lit. 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

Star 99.1. Coming up again this afternoon at 5 o'clock, you'll have another keyword to win $2,500 so that you can go do some traveling. It's all part of our $250,000 USA giveaway. So we want you to travel. It's Yellow Card.

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Hi, it's Mel Taylor, and I'm soon to get out of here. I hope that you enjoy the rest of your day, your afternoon, your weekend. 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
1: Friday is already the best, but even better when we can get a lot of money coming your way. 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
1: Jump Around with House of Pain, definitely needed for this Friday afternoon. I'm Mike Jones, and every Friday throughout the month so far has been a great new music Friday. Today we got Miles Smith's new album, can't wait to listen to that this weekend. Also Sublime and Death Cab for Cutie and Modest Mouse, Evanescence. 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
1: Linkin Park and Cage the Elephant. Both of them have a ton of number one alternative songs. I'm Mike Jones, and a few minutes ago, we heard Weezer with our latest number one, Go Away, their song with Bethany from Best Coast, which is over 10 years old, but it came back around. Now it's number one. I think the longest time between a song coming out and going number one was Kate Bush and Running Up That Hill with Stranger Things. But still, very cool that it happened over 10 years later for Weezer and Bethany.

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1: Last Resort from Papa Roach felt like just what we needed for Friday afternoon. I'm Mike Jones, and also back to Friends from Summer, because I'm sure over this weekend, over every weekend, there are people that, well, one thing leads to another with a friend, and oh my God, what do we do? And if it does happen, good luck figuring that out.

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1: It's Lola Young and Messy. I'm Mike Jones. I'll admit it. You should too, because we all can. We're all addicted to our phones. Well, Commodore, yes, Commodore, that company that did the Commodore 64 centuries ago now, they just announced a brand new phone that's coming, the Commodore Callback, which is kind of a smartphone, but you can't get social media apps on there. You can have work email and texting and GPS, but it limits your app use, and it's for people that need to be connected, but you don't want all that connectivity. It's coming out later this year. I'm very interested in this.
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1: Going all around the world with the Red Hot Chili Peppers. 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That's what we'd love for you to do with the money with the 250K USA giveaway. Now, you can take the $2,500 and go on a big vacation or really do anything you want with it. 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At 5 o'clock, we're doing it again for you. 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
1: Apparently, the zoo is open on Friday afternoon. Animal I've Become from 3 Days Grace. Also got Bullet with Butterfly Wings right before from the Smashing Pumpkins. And Imagine Dragons now with Radioactive. Well, it's the musical zoo for sure is open on Friday afternoon. We do have a lot of animal songs and bands, don't we?

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10: 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The U.S.'s final group stage game is Thursday night against Turkey in Los Angeles. Australia also returns to action Thursday to play Paraguay.
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1: Bush and Come Down. I'm Mike Jones. Be ready for the keyword. At 5, we're going to give you the next chance to win $2,500 in our 250K USA giveaway. And now, while we're playing Be With You from Muse, you got time to think about what you're going to spend that money on. Decisions, decisions. I hope it happens for you.

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0: 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Lose Yourself. It's Eminem. How would you like to have a Batman themed car? I'm all about this. I'm Mike Jones. It's not the Batmobile, but there's a Batman themed electric SUV that's coming out from Mahindra Electrics. They're a car company out of India, and it's got Batman on the paint on the outside, carbon fiber wheels, bat logos all through, gold accents and everything. It's pretty cool. And it's only $36,000, which, hey, you don't have to be Bruce Wayne to afford that, too. Should check it out. Look up on Instagram at Mahindra Electric SUVs and see it for yourself. It's coming out September 20th on International Batman Day.
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2: 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Kenny Chesney. Lainey Wilson. Major Lazer. 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
1: Buddy Holly, we're all singing along with Weezer this afternoon. 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Because they're playing with Muse and the Goo Goo Dolls and Kenny Chesney and Snoop Dogg and everyone. Who knows? 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How much fun would that be? 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
3: The Stars and Stripes have punched their ticket to the knockout round.
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3: 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The U.S.'s final group stage game is Thursday night against Turkey in Los Angeles. Australia also returns to action Thursday to play Paraguay.
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1: And the beginning from the guy that's just conquering everything, Joe Keery. I'm Mike Jones, doing a ton of music as Joe, and he's going to be out on tour with Tame Impala soon. And, of course, doing TV with Stranger Things, bunch of movies. And now Joe Keery is going to take on Broadway. He's going to have his Broadway debut, along with Julia Louis-Dreyfus as well. She's never been on there, but they're both going to be in the play Other Desert Cities. That's going to debut later this year on Broadway. And I'm sure Joe Keery is going to be great on there. And Julia Louis, not bad either, of course.
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1: What it's like from Everlast. I'm Mike Jones. I saw a great video not too long ago. Early performance from the Killers, early 2000s. They went out on stage. Not many people were there at the show. And they said, we've got a new song for you. And they played Mr. Brightside. Can you imagine being in the audience? And not too long after, Mr. Brightside becomes one of the biggest songs ever in the world. That's why if you ever go to a show, go see every band, because you could be seeing the next Killers or whoever.

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1: With Rise Against and David Kushner. They're two very different sounds, very different styles of music. I want to make sure, though, that we're taking care of everyone on Friday afternoon. Because maybe your week needed Rise Against. Or maybe you're ready to chill out and David Kushner is more your style. We got everyone covered.

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Star 99.1. We know Smells Like Teen Spirit, of course. I'm Mike Jones. How about the new Death Cab for Cutie? We have Riptides, and they just put out their album, I Built You a Tower. June's been a great month for new music, with Death Cab for Cutie, with Modest Mouse, Evanescence, Sublime. Miles Smith put out his today. If you want to spend time this weekend listening to the new stuff that came out, well, we've got you covered. 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
1: What's going on? It's Alex Mack. I need to say congratulations to this next band, Dexter and the Moonrocks, celebrating their second song hitting number one on the alternative charts. It's this one right now called Freaking Out.

0: Hawaii's alternative rock star 99.1. Let's get some requests on. I mean, look, it's Friday. I couldn't be more ready for the weekend. It's Juneteenth. We're celebrating, so hit me up with your requests. 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You know, make sure to tell me your name and where you're listening from. I love it when you tell me what you're getting into this weekend, maybe how you're celebrating today. So, you know, hit me up. Just record your message. You hit send with the little red microphone button. Come straight to me.
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2: 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Snoop Dogg, Weezer, Zara Larsson,
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1: What's up? It's Alex Mack. Now, I'm not going to call anybody out here at the radio station. Well, let me be clear. I'd like to, but I don't know who the culprit is. I keep seeing like those little like Zyn, like nicotine pouches in the urinal in the bathroom. And I see it at bars all the time, too. It's like, dude, how hard is it to just like turn around and put that thing in the trash can? Like, I don't think they dissolve, right? Like, why are we just putting those in the urinal? I don't know. Maybe I don't get it, but that feels like pretty easy just to throw them away. Again, I was going to say no judgment, but actually lots of judgment.

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2: What's going on? It's Alex Mack. I saw a TikTok today that was this woman, and she was like, what's like the male version of like getting flowers? And a lot of great responses. One of them was Legos, which, I mean, yeah, that would be amazing. But I feel like Legos are so expensive. I feel like that's more intense than flowers. I'm not going to say no. The one I really liked was banana bread. I was like, that feels accurate.

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5: 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The U.S.'s final group stage game is Thursday night against Turkey in Los Angeles. Australia also returns to action Thursday to play Paraguay.
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1: What's up? It's Alex Mack. 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Sunday is Father's Day. I know that like we go hard for Mother's Day, which well deserved, by the way. 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

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What's going on? 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
1: Saw somebody ordered Taco Bell, like, nacho dip. 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

0: Star 99.1 trying to get you paid while we celebrate America turning 250 years old. Crazy. You know, we've got $250,000 in cash we're giving away. I want you to at least win $2,500 of it. You know, you got chances to win that money, go see some of the country, take a road trip, a little vacation, staycation even. Remember, those keywords kick back in tomorrow. If you need the details, got you up on the web.
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2: 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Lainey Wilson. Major Lazer. 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Snoop Dogg, Weezer, Zara Larsson,
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1: What's up, it's Alex Mack. And I gotta be honest, I was trying to bury the temptation for me to buy a VHS player for my new apartment. I just got a DVD player at a thrift store, and I've been obsessed with it, but now I saw somebody selling on Marketplace a boxed set of the entire season 3 of Xena Warrior Princess on tape, and now I feel like that's my sign to officially get the VHS player. Like, I have to, right? It's Dirty Heads right now, one of those days.
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1: The internet seems really upset over Shrek 5. Did you see that? And not just the fact that it is coming out in 2027. Like, I don't know that we need, you know, Shrek 5, but people are upset at the animation. Like, look it up. People are like, hey, this doesn't even look like a Shrek movie. I know, I saw some of the images. It doesn't look that different, but, like, I could see it.

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1: I hope that you find someone as honest with you as my barber is to me. It's Alex Mack live. 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She's looking out.

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I said, are you gonna be my girl? 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Now you don't need

Hawaii's alternative rock star, 99.1. I just saw a new, like, hack, I guess, if you've got a stuffy nose. And I feel, you know, hesitant about this. It's Alex Mack. 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I did that as a kid growing up, but try it out if you're congested and let me know if it works.

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1: Okay, I've got this new hyper fixation, and it's like too good not to share. It's Alex Mack. If you've listened to me before, you know I'm a huge nerd. I say it proudly. Like, you know, I play Magic the Gathering and Dungeons and Dragons. Like, I love sci-fi, all that stuff, right? 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
1: I've been loving watching all the content of, you know, people coming to the U.S. for the World Cup, like all these different cities. There's a lot of like food reviews, like people getting really excited for like, you know, Dunkin' Donuts. And I watched this British guy trying Popeyes for the first time, like the Southern fried chicken, like fast food chain. He's like, you know, dipping his fried chicken in the mac and cheese and the mashed potatoes. He's like, this is the best thing I've ever had. Look, I love some, you know, some fish and chips and all that, but we do have pretty good fast food. Come on.

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1: Now, this is the energy I'm here for. It's Alex Mack. I saw a restaurant closed. It was called Euro 2. Super popular spot, 45-year-old restaurant, you know, an establishment. Guess everybody loved their, like, famous white sauce, you know, for their food. And it was like, you know, their house sauce, secret recipe. And they were like, hey, we want to say thank you. We're closing. Here's the recipe to the sauce. I thought that was brilliant. Like, what a way to give back.

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My name's Alex Mack. Look, we're always trying to keep you up to date on all the latest shows coming to Oahu. So make sure to follow us on all the socials at Star 99.1.

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1: Well, I just saw one of the greatest interview questions of all time. It's Alex Mack. Someone was interviewing Steven Spielberg, and the interviewer asked, is E.T. slimy or dry? Steven Spielberg was like, I've definitely never been asked that before. Worst part is his answer was neither. He said, I'm sorry, but he said moist. No, dude.

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1: Some people really just wake up and choose violence. I mean, honestly, it's Alex Mack. Just watched a video of a guy who was like, hey, if you're bored at work and want to shake things up, all you have to do is type out a resignation letter. Don't put anyone's name on it. Just send it to the office printer and leave it in the print tray for someone to find and just see what happens. So do with that information what you will. New Muse right now. The song's called Be With You. It seems

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1: I thought I was kind of upset seeing that there's like Shrek 5 coming out in 2027. Oh, yeah, you heard that right. Shrek 5. But in maybe even more upsetting news, because, hey, spoiler alert, I'm not big into unnecessary sequels. Just saw that apparently Austin Powers 4 is happening. What? Why do we need that? The first two, I don't even remember the third one. The first two, especially, were like classics. Hey, Mother, right now. This song's called My Love. So

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1: An entire hour of all the best new music right around the corner. It's Friday night. We're going to take you right into the weekend with, like I said, a straight up hour of all new music. 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Just hang out a little bit. Emerging Alt is kicking off here at 11 o'clock after Yellow Card.

Star 99.1. What's going on? It's Alex Mack. 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
2: 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This is your new music show. It's called Emerging Alt because, again, it's a straight-up hour of the best new alternative music, right? I have new Sublime on the show tonight, Buffalo Traffic Jam, if you don't know them. Their song Fool's Gold is awesome. Going to play that for you. We got Young the Giant with Clarion, Death Cab for Cutie, Noah Kahan, Sam Fender, and Olivia Dean together on a song, by the way, which is awesome. So hang out. We're kicking off the weekend together with all new stuff, starting right now with Temper City. This song's called Self-Aware.

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1: Sublime on Emerging Alt. My name's Alex Mack with iHeartRadio. This next band, Buffalo Traffic Jam, another example of a group that started in college. They met in Montana State, still a band. I feel like that's been a trend recently, and honestly, good for them. I think maybe I'm just jealous because my college band didn't make it. This is them right now. The song's called Fool's Gold.

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0: 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My name's Alex Mack with iHeartRadio. Look, we are coast to coast tonight. Yeah, across the country. Getting you all the best new songs, kicking off your weekend together. So let me know what you thought so far. Like, you know, check in. I want to hear what you think, what bands you want to hear more of. You know, be a part of the show. 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You open the app, tap the microphone button, the little red circle. Just, you know, make sure to tell me your name and where you're listening from. Because, again, you know, we are coast to coast right now. So record a message, you hit send, that message comes right to me.
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1: What's going on? It's Alex Mack with iHeartRadio. This is your new music show. It's Emerging Alt, an entire hour of all new stuff, which has been super fun for me because I feel like, you know, we're slowly like handpicking songs, whether they're, you know, blown up on social media or bands kind of taking off as they're touring or opening for bigger acts. Like this band In Color, I just saw them recently. Dude, so good live. I actually like bought merch from them, which I don't do often. I've got their keychain on my carabiner right now. Song's so good. It's called Headlights.

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1: Clarion. That song's called Hello Juliet here on Emerging Alt. Easily one of my favorites right now. This is Death Cab for Cutie. Okay, to be fair, they're all kind of my favorite right now. I was actually watching an interview with Ben Gibbard, the lead singer, and he was talking about how he thinks it's such a compliment when people meet him and they're like, oh, you guys were like my favorite band in high school. He was like, that's sort of a tough sell, like being a high schooler's favorite band. And I like that he wasn't offended by that. This is their latest one right now. It's called Riptides.

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1: Love a little bit of good news here on Emerging Alt. My name's Alex Mack with iHeartRadio. This band, Cannons, had a little bit of a hiccup earlier this year. Their drummer had to, like, undergo emergency brain surgery, had, you know, an accident, head injury. Surgery was successful, prognosis looks good, although he did have to drop off the tour. But all the more reason to see Cannons live, you know, next time. This is them right now at Starlight.

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0: Sam Fender and Olivia Dean together on that one. It's Rein Me In on your new music show. This is Emerging Alt. My name's Alex Mack. Let me know what you thought about that one. I mean, okay, I want to hear specifically about that one, what you thought. It is a little different, but I'm such a fan. You know, or if you want to chime in about any of the stuff from earlier, right? Cannons, we had Noah Kahan, the new Death Cab for Cutie, Clarion, In Color, Young the Giant, whatever your favorite's been, whatever you have thoughts on, you can always open the free iHeartRadio app, send me a talk back, or DM me even if you want. It's just at Alex Mack Live. It's Alex, M-A-C-L-I-V-E.
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1: 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It's Alex Mack with iHeartRadio. This is Emerging Alt, your new music show. Just an entire hour of like all the best new stuff. And it's funny, I wonder for how many people the neighborhood are like a new band. Because, you know, a lot of us remember Sweater Weather, obviously, but I think there's been like a huge like uptick in neighborhood fans since Jesse's been, you know, performing without his shirt on. I mean, look, he's fit. The internet loves it, and now we've got new music. So this is the neighborhood right now. The song's called Private.

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1: New Dirty Heads, one of those days on Emerging Alt. My name's Alex Mack. I do want to chime in quickly. If you've been listening and you're like, well, I haven't heard that song before, that's sort of the point. This is an entire hour of like all new music. So if you like this, remember I host this every weeknight at 11 o'clock. Yeah, stuff like this one, new from the Temper Trap. It's Giving Up Air.

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1: Right. What a throwback, right? What's going on? It's Nikki. Gonna keep these like early 2000 vibes going right now with this new one from Yellow Card and Good Charlotte, Bedroom Posters.

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Star 99.1. Hey, it's Nikki doing a new one now from The Strokes' new album coming out in just over a month from now, July 24th. This is definitely going to be on it. It's Going Shopping.

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Star 99.1, Hawaii's alternative rock, Sublime and Sonata, of course, their new album out now, finally. Same could actually be said about Evanescence, their new album out now as well. What a month it's been already.

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Hey, what's going on? 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They will actually be playing our iHeartRadio Music Festival in September. 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

Hawaii's alternative rock star 99.1. Hey, it's Nikki, keeping it going now. It's a music discovery. This one, I think, in my opinion, very well could be Song of the Summer 2026. Let us know what you think. Send us a talk back. It's Somber Homewrecker.

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What's going on? It's Nikki, Tame Impala. Also, huge summer tour on the books with Joe opening. Like, how awesome is that? This is Dracula.

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Star 99.1. Joe, end of beginning on this early Saturday. It's Nikki. Just was talking about how he's on tour with Team Impala this summer. How awesome is that? You and me.

Star 99.1. Little Foo Fighters throwback to get this weekend started. Of course, their new album out now. Sublime's brand new album out now as well. This is the title track, Until the Sun Explodes. Yeah.

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What's going on? It's Nikki hanging with you, keeping it going now with some music discovery. This song all over social media. I've been stuck in my head for like a while, so you're welcome. Now it's going to be stuck in your head too. It's Temper City, Self-Aware.

0: Young the Giant, Different Kind of Love. We got a different kind of love. In Color, Headlights. Oh, you look so pretty when you say I'm not the one. 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

Star 99.1 Somber back to Friends. It's Nikki going back to 2005 with this one. Now, this song actually older than Somber. Well, maybe the same age. 21. 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
1: Right. What a throwback, right? What's going on? It's Nikki. Going to keep these like early 2000 vibes going right now with this new one from Yellow Card and Good Charlotte, Bedroom Posters.

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1: All right.
0: Thank you, 3 Days Grace. Hey, what's going on? Good morning. It's Nikki hanging with you. Gonna switch it up a bit here with Sublime and Sonata.

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Hawaii's alternative rock star 99.1, keeping it going now with Yellow Card. They might have the biggest tour of 2026. I don't know. They got Newfound Glory and Plain White Tees on the road with them right now. This, the title track of their latest album, Better Days. It's the kiss.

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Twice alternative rock star 99.1 Linkin Park, The Emptiness Machine. Hey, what's going on? Good morning. It's Nikki. Thank you so much for hanging with us on this early Saturday. Let's talk about getting you some free money for the summer in a few minutes after this.

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Hey, what's going on? Good morning. It's Nikki with you with Weezer. Now, they are playing our iHeartRadio Music Festival this September in Las Vegas, along with so many more. 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

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Hey, it's Nikki, keeping it going now. It's a music discovery. This one, I think, in my opinion, very well could be Song of the Summer 2026. Let us know what you think. Send us a talk back. It's Somber Homewrecker.

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Hawaii's alternative rock star 99.1 Blink-182 first date. Shout out to you if you are doing a first date this weekend. That's exciting, I hope. Or, you know, shout out to you just for hanging with us. Honestly, we love that you are here. Here's some newish Death Cab for you. It's Riptides.

0: Star 99.1, Hawaii's alternative rock. Hey, what's going on? It's Nikki with you. Another weekend. Summer finally here. Definitely can say for sure. Festival season in full effect. And our iHeartRadio Music Festival coming back again this September, Las Vegas. And once again, an amazing lineup. Weezer going to be playing this year. Muse going to be playing this year. Have you ever seen Muse live? Like, mind blowing. And just so many more. September, Vegas, you. What could be better, right? You can get all the info right now. iHeartRadio.com/festival.
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Hey, what's going on? Good morning. It's Nikki hanging with you on this early Saturday. What do you have going on this weekend? 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
1: 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Because I think, yeah, very good. Anyway, song is called One of Those Days. Yeah.

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It's Nikki. Thank you so much for hanging with us. Here's Sublime and Sonata.

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3: All right, welcome back.
4: Boy.
3: And welcome back to you, Morgan.
5: I'm back.
4: What's up, Morgan?
6: Nice.
3: What? Yeah, Morgan went to the UFC event in Washington, D.C. Did you accomplish your goal? Did you get pregnant? Or
5: that is not my goal, to get pregnant.
3: Yeah, that's what we were told.
4: That's what you
6: said. By a rich guy. Yeah, a rich guy.
4: Well, no,
6: find a baby daddy.
5: It doesn't matter that he's rich. I don't care about money.
3: She was with that guy that slid into her DMs. The guy's a trainer.
6: Yeah.
3: Like a UFC trainer. And you went out there with him, right?
5: No. Not with him.
3: Oh, I thought you
4: met him there.
6: No. It was a meetup.
3: Yeah, that's what I mean.
5: Oh, yeah.
3: Are we splitting hairs here?
6: No. The way you just
4: with him.
5: I didn't go travel with him out there. No,
3: you were there with him, right?
5: I did see him. Yes.
6: Yeah. Sweet.
5: I'm not going to go into a lot of details, though.
6: Okay.
5: Because I care about this.
7: Okay. Just like the last time.
5: Yeah.
6: Yeah.
5: Okay. And eventually you'll get it out of me. But right now, I'm not kissing and telling.
8: Oh, okay. Right.
7: Look, he's potentially more profitable than this show. That's for darn sure.
5: I don't care about the profits. Maybe I like somebody as a person.
8: Maybe.
5: Okay.
6: Yeah.
3: So profits pregnant? Help? You don't know yet, or
5: I haven't taken
3: a
5: test yet.
3: How long will that take?
5: I should get a test soon. Maybe.
3: How long before those show up?
8: Yeah. Were you ovulating over the weekend?
5: No, thank God, Sammy. And I was tracking that.
8: Okay.
5: I was ovulating the week before.
8: Okay, so she should be
5: just
8: good.
5: So everyone knows.
8: Nice. It's called the rhythm method.
4: Ovulating.
5: I used to talk crap about those apps that track, but I use them now.
8: Yeah.
3: Out of curiosity, nice. How long would it take? Like, let's say you bang today, unprotected, whatever. Like, how long does it take before a pregnancy is detectable?
8: It would be probably like about 2 to 3 weeks, because it needs to be when you're ovulating, and then you would start your period probably right around 2 weeks after you ovulate. So once you miss your period, you would go,
3: So it's in that period where you're freaking out? Like, if you're not sure, like you had that.
5: If you're not sure, you're freaking out.
3: I'm saying, like, you had that unprotected sex. Like, oh, man, you have like 2 weeks to kind of sweat it out to hope that you're not.
6: Yeah.
3: Okay. Interesting.
5: That's why you got to protect yourself,
3: Or in your case, you got the rosary out and you're praying hoping to God that you are.
6: Dude, it's so funny. Those ovulating or whatever, the period apps. Dude, I thought, because they automatically are on your phone no matter what.
5: No, they're not.
6: Oh, well, the iPhone.
5: Not my iPhone.
6: Either way. I thought it was a cycling app because it was called Cycle.
3: Oh, yeah. And some men
6: like,
3: tried to use it.
6: And I was trying to, like, cycle.
3: And it showed up as he had a period.
6: Like, dude, I just did a ride, and it's not showing up on my app. It sucks.
5: Yeah. I don't know if that's right.
3: And you
6: it
3: would
6: is
3: think
6: right.
3: With all the Kylie Jenner face spray or whatever you have, your woman's deodorant and all that kind of stuff you use, that you would eventually start getting a period.
6: Yeah, that my Cycle would show up. But, dude, yeah, it's called Cycle. It's on the iPhone, and if you like go on your bike, it won't track it.
3: So did you have a good experience overall?
5: I had the most magical, amazing weekend of all time.
3: What was the highlight?
5: Just getting to be there. I mean, because I can't get into too much details about my personal stuff, right? But just being, I feel honored that I got to be a part of it. You know,
7: making
5: it's like
7: history.
5: A one of one thing, and it's never going to happen again. So. That's just cool on
6: just
5: its own.
6: Actually be on the So how did you even get on the grounds?
5: Like, what do you mean? Oh, like, well, I had a pass. I didn't have a pass to the White House. I had credentials to everything but the White House, which was expected.
6: Yeah. We're just talking about, like, so you get there.
5: Yeah.
6: You have to walk through a gate. Like,
4: metal
6: how
4: detectors.
6: Much security?
5: Oh, it was tons. Yeah. There was TSA. There was Secret Service. You went through all kinds of checklists. And then everywhere you looked up, there were snipers. Like, they had that thing on lockdown.
4: Was it everything you expected as far as, like, the size goes?
5: Oh, way bigger.
4: Way bigger.
5: Way bigger. Because I know for the fight at the fan watch area, it was 85,000 people.
4: Yeah.
5: Oh, geez, and you had to have a ticket to get into that. That was like the lottery ticket system. But the day before with the open expo, hundreds of thousands of people. Like, it was crazy.
3: Yeah.
6: Damn.
5: So much testosterone.
7: Like the flyover, was that cool?
5: It was super cool. And usually I'm not into that kind of stuff. I was feeling patriotic, which usually I'm not.
3: And then, getting back was kind of a pain in the ass. She had a hard time with her flights and everything else. So,
5: well, yeah, I just had connecting flights, and those were late. And then, of course, you land, and they're stuck on the plane, and they're like, "We got to take all the suitcases off because it could tip the plane."
3: Hey, if you think that's frustrating,
5: I'm like,
3: wait till you have this baby.
5: I'm not having a baby.
3: Wait till you get motherhood.
5: Oh, yeah. You guys know you'll see. I'm so anti-child. So.
3: Okay, well.
7: How else are you going to lock him down? Okay.
3: Well, she did talk to some people while she was there. We're going to do a round of Bush or Bear.
6: Okay.
3: Where she talked to different people, asked these ladies some questions, and then the last question, are you Bush or Bear?
6: Nice.
3: Now, I will say the reason this came up as an idea to do at this event is because we were told that she had some back and forth on the discussion with this person that she, quote, met up with, right? About like, do you have a bush? Like, I guess he's in the bush.
6: Nice.
5: Oh, okay. We're
3: you
5: going
3: said
5: there.
3: That.
5: Yeah, in a meeting, not on the air.
3: As we're talking about an on-air bit,
7: Morgan,
3: and
7: I'm
3: to do Bush
7: this,
3: or Bear.
7: I'm going
3: to
7: say this for the 15th time. Everything off the air will get on the air eventually.
5: Yeah.
6: Even when
7: you
6: say not for air.
7: Be careful.
5: I thought we were...
7: Too late.
5: Okay.
3: You said...
5: I did. Okay.
3: And you said Bush. You're like, oh my God, Bush is back. And
5: well,
3: you went
5: some
3: into the whole story.
5: Some people are into Bush.
3: Yeah. Yeah, so Bush is apparently back. So keep that in mind as we're trying to guess if these ladies are rocking Bush or they're Bear.
7: Yeah. The fight and everything. But what about pubes?
5: Yeah, they were pretty surprised when I was asking them those questions. I'll tell you that.
3: Well, because we figured that there was going to be a bunch of protesters there, too, because there were so many people. Anything that has to do with...
7: Anytime you're in D.C. at
3: the White House,
7: there are protesters there every single day.
3: Especially this event happening at the White House. There was a lot of...
5: In the immediate area we were in, like the couple mile radius, I don't know if they had cleaned them all up, but I could not find anything other than the few, like, Jesus people.
3: Well, it's like how, like, New York City at one point bust all the homeless people out of Times Square.
5: Yeah,
3: they kept them out of...
6: Bye.
3: Yeah, like when the Chinese delegates came to town to San Francisco, all of a sudden they cleaned everything up.
4: Yep. So it can be done.
3: It can be done.
4: Weird.
5: They're probably back now, so...
3: Yeah. Anyway, so we'll come back, and then Morgan will have this round of Bush or Bear next on The Woody Show. Hang on.
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0: So Morgan was in Washington, D.C. for UFC 250. And she decided this is as good a time as any for a round of Bush or Bear.
1: Ooh, might as well with like the five females that were there.
0: Yeah, so what was the ratio? It was like
1: there were more than I expected. And the girls were pretty hot too. Nice.
0: Like there were more women than you expected?
1: Yes, more women. I would still say 15% of them were girls.
2: Oh,
1: so
2: wow.
1: 85-15.
3: Yeah. All dudes.
1: Yeah.
0: And the dudes that are there, like, they're all pretty pretty alpha type dudes, yeah?
1: Oh, yeah. And there was a lot of young kids, too.
3: Yeah, on social, I saw you partying with some chicks late at night in a park or something.
1: We're going to talk to one of those young women. But I made a lot of friends over the weekend doing some weird stuff.
3: Was it fun just going around hanging out in D.C.?
1: Oh, it was the best. I had a great time. I just walked and explored everything. Mm-hmm. I love D.C.
0: Well, we can explore the sightseeing stuff. Or like when you say weird stuff.
1: Weird stuff like just I met people on the streets. We were smoking weed and drinking. And then one guy who's like in his 60s was like, I want to go swimming in a pond. So we went to this pond and he got in and like.
4: Went to this pond.
3: That's what I want to hear about.
1: Yeah,
0: I would say, let's hear about the Lincoln Memorial.
1: Oh, dude, every night I got back to the room around 3 a.m. And then I was up all night every night too. So, you know, it was a great time.
3: Yeah.
0: Good times.
2: Good for you.
0: That's what you're supposed to be doing in your 20s, right, Morgan? You know?
1: Yes. Yeah. I met this one guy. He said I look 27. Thank you very much.
0: Yeah, you are. Wow. Are you not?
1: Thank you.
0: Yeah.
1: 32.
0: All right. So Bush or Bear, she asked these ladies that she was there having weird times with.
1: Yeah, great
0: times. Different questions. The last question is always, are you Bush or Bear? Now, we've determined for the sake of this contest, anything other than hardwood floors is Bush.
5: Right.
1: Correct.
0: All right. So, yeah. Like even if it's trimmed up, you know, whatever.
1: Landing strip, whatever.
0: Right. Exactly.
2: Stencil.
0: Yeah, things like that.
1: Yeah. Mm-hmm.
0: So that would be Bush. For the sake of this game, Bush.
1: Right.
0: All right, who's this first person?
1: First girl I talked to is Brooklyn.
0: All right, this is Brooklyn.
6: What's your name?
7: Brooklyn.
6: Brooklyn, we're here at the UFC Fan Fest for the big White House fight. Are you a UFC fan?
7: Sure. I'm definitely here to support my husband.
6: That's what I figured. What do you do?
7: I'm a barista and a nursing student.
6: What's your goal after you go through nursing school?
7: Obviously become a nurse, but I definitely want to travel more. Like, this little event is so fun, and I was complaining originally, but no, it's really fun here. So definitely go out more.
6: So a lot of people say nurses are crazy, they party, lots of drama. Do you agree with that?
7: 100%. Yeah. It was drama, partying, it all mixes together.
6: I work with a guy, right? Every time he goes to the doctor, even if it's to check out his eye or like dermatologist to check out his skin, they make him whip his penis out and they look at it. Is that something they teach you to do in nursing school?
7: Definitely not. No, they do not do that.
6: Have you ever been in a fight?
7: No, but these girls try to jump me.
6: You almost got jumped one time?
7: Yeah, and it was like my ex's fault. Like, he was fighting with their boyfriends, like, oh, we're getting you. And I was like, oh, okay. And it ended up not jumping me.
6: So, got word that you were going to get jumped, and then they canceled?
7: I was, like, so scared, because they just told me, like, I was just hearing I was getting jumped. They walked by me, gave me a dirty look, and just, like, left. So I was like, oh, so is it, like, rescheduled, or, I don't know.
6: Okay, and then one last question for you. Are you Bush or Bear?
0: Okay, I'm conflicted on this one, because she said barista, and I figured Bush.
2: Right.
0: Right. But then, you know, the upspeak and the nurse has me thinking Bear.
4: Well, and you got to stop thinking about baristas as the Portland sort of stereotype. It's just, such a common entry level job these days.
0: Yeah. No, it is. But I always feel like there is still like kind of like, you know, IT guys all kind of look the same.
3: There's
0: like
3: more
0: baristas all have some similar kind of vibe.
3: Yeah, but there's more non-hipster coffee shops now versus...
4: Right.
0: Yeah, that's true, too.
4: Yeah, so...
1: I will say she was a local girl from D.C., if that helps at all.
4: Okay, and I know I should be able to tell from her voice, but pretty fit or no?
1: Regular.
4: Regular?
1: I wouldn't say average, she works out, but she's not fat.
0: Yeah.
3: Okay. I'm going Bear.
4: Yeah, in that case, Bear.
0: Yeah, I'm going to go Bear on this one. Greg, what do you think?
2: Bear.
0: Bear? Sammy?
1: Bear.
0: Jeff G.?
8: Her name's Brooklyn. Bear.
0: Bear. Mm-hmm. All right. Bush or Bear?
6: Are you Bush or Bear?
7: Bear. Nice. 100% yes. Bear.
6: Bear forever?
7: Yes.
6: They say Bush is coming back, though. Do you agree with that?
7: No. Oh, my God. No.
6: Okay, cool. Anything else you want to add?
7: No. But actually, yes. Live your life to the fullest, no matter what, no matter what adventure.
1: Oh, babe.
0: Yeah, the only thing you should not be full is your bush. No full bush.
1: But live your adventure.
4: Yeah, I mean, yeah, thanks for the advice, Mark Twain.
0: Okay. Bush or bear from D.C. with Morgan. This next person's name
1: is Millie, and this is one of the wonderful women I partied with all night.
0: At the lake where the old guy's swimming?
1: At the lake, yes.
0: Okay, this is Millie.
1: Okay, so I just bought a drink off of you, and... We're just on the street. What did I just buy?
2: A refresher. A refresher, like a Starbucks refresher with a little twist.
1: Okay. And what's your name?
2: My name is Millie.
1: Millie, what do you do for a living?
2: I'm a server at the hotel.
1: Are you enjoying all the people out here in D.C. right now?
2: Absolutely. Absolutely. I love it. I love it.
1: What is the craziest thing you've ever seen while you're working at a hotel?
2: It's just the people. You never know what people are going to do or say. That's the crazy. It's like the moment is more crazier than me seeing somebody do anything.
1: Are you single, married, dating?
2: Single. And not looking. I'm trying to enjoy myself. Come from females that's single and did their big one with their children. You know, like, I don't get the pressure from family. I do get the pressure from society and me with, like, me knowing better. But at the end of the day, what floats your boat is what floats your boat. If you can fit the shoe, wear it. Like, I'm cool. Yep. I'm cool where I am.
1: You have any kids?
2: 3. 14, 8, and 4. Yeah, all boys.
1: All boys?
2: Driving me crazy, yeah.
1: Would you want a girl, or are you done having kids?
2: I'm done. I did want a girl, but the patience that I have a little baby girl, I don't have it, and I'm good. I wait for my grandbaby.
1: All right. Are you bush or bear?
0: Wow.
4: So when you say you bought a drink off her, was she selling stuff out of a cooler, or what was
0: like a little stand?
1: They had a cooler. They were right out of the exit, so all the traffic was passing them by. Great businesswomen,
0: smart.
1: Right?
0: Yeah, smart.
1: And they really sold me and the guys I was with. But they had like these glass bottles, and they had labels printed out on them. Let me look at exactly what it was called.
6: So they were like Etsy legit. And they had different type of flavors.
1: Wow. One was with rum. One was with tequila.
3: How much did it cost?
1: $20 per drink.
4: Damn. Yeah. Well, they're quite strong.
3: They're coming up, though.
1: Yeah. And then a lot of people walk by. They're like, "Well, you take a sip first before I try, because you know, just to be safe."
4: But while we're mulling this over, at one point she said, "Let's go to a pond." What? How did this?
1: No, that was the old guy. Another guy wanted to swim.
4: Oh,
1: yeah. But she kind of instigated it. She was a great time.
4: Apparently,
0: See, old school's got me thinking bush, but then like maybe because it's a single lady, but like I don't know, she's got the kids and she's got a job and everything else.
3: Yeah,
0: and she's
3: busy,
0: like a lot of time.
5: Right.
0: So I'm sticking with bush.
3: Yeah, I'm going bush. And then she like cleans up like if she's going out on a date.
4: Right.
3: Yeah.
5: I get bush vibes.
1: Don't forget, she's doing her big one.
0: But I think her bush is big enough that her bush sleeps on a silk pillow.
1: Oh, my God. She wasn't that big.
0: No. I'm saying that her bush.
1: Oh.
0: Her bush would be
1: it's
0: so
1: that long?
0: Big. Yeah, like, you know how, like, chicks will sleep to keep their hair right? They'll sleep on a silk pillowcase.
1: Oh, yeah, I do that.
4: I'll say that. And it's got, like, its own ecosystem. There's, like... It's like walking through a jungle. There's like the mist.
0: Yeah.
4: Or a swamp, maybe.
0: What do you say, Gregory?
5: I'm getting bush vibes.
0: Bush. Menace.
3: Bush.
0: Sammy.
9: Bush.
0: Jeff G.
10: Bush.
0: All right, Millie, bush or bear?
1: Are you bush or bear?
2: What? Who is bush and bear? What is that?
1: Do you have a bush or do you shave? Are you bear?
2: Yeah, I said I share. I'm a share. No, I shave. I like waxing, actually.
0: Whoa.
2: Yeah, absolutely. Yeah. You got to keep it clean.
0: See, didn't think about that. She can escape to the spa.
1: Yeah.
0: To get away from all this responsibility and stuff. Okay, all right.
5: She knows somebody at the spa.
9: Yeah, with all that street alcohol money.
1: Yeah.
0: That's true.
5: She was making a hotel.
1: A lot of
0: that's
1: money
0: true.
1: That night.
0: All right. Bush or bear? We got time for one more. Who is this person?
1: This is Courtney.
0: All right, here we go with Courtney.
1: Who did you get a picture with?
11: The Speaker of the House. I don't know what his name is.
1: What's your name?
11: Courtney. My name's Courtney. Yep, no clue what his name is. Somebody told me, and I've already forgotten.
1: Do you live in D.C.?
0: Menace, what's his name?
3: Bob Dole.
0: Bob Dole.
4: Only 30 years too late.
1: What?
0: Sammy.
9: Pete Kavanaugh.
1: What?
4: That's interesting.
0: Jeff G.
10: I have no idea.
4: I'll give you a clue. It's like the most basic name.
5: Yeah,
3: John Smith.
4: Almost.
5: Kind of like that.
0: Greg Gorey.
5: Mike Johnson, I believe.
0: Mike Johnson.
3: Yeah. Not on my radar.
1: Yeah,
0: no?
1: I didn't know either.
0: Bob Dole, though, right?
3: Bob Dole. Yeah.
11: No clue what his name is. Somebody told me, and I've already forgotten.
1: Do you live in D.C.?
11: Born in D.C., raised in Arlington, and still there. Swore I was going to move out at some point, but nope, still in Arlington, and I love it.
1: Married, dating...
11: I'm dating. My boyfriend and I have a 2.5-year-old together. Yep. should be married, probably, but...
6: So what is he waiting for?
11: Exactly. You go ask him that.
6: Ooh. So what do you do for a living?
11: I work for a general contractor. I'm a project manager. We do construction. I work with mostly men who are really helpful and a lot younger than me, actually, to be honest. But yeah, I like it. It's good.
6: So how old are you?
11: Girl. And I'm 34. Ew.
6: What's your biggest regret in life? Yuck.
11: Biggest regret.
6: She just looked at her man.
11: Yeah, not pursuing myself earlier. I should have realized my value earlier and, you know, been accommodating to myself.
6: But you're doing that now, right?
11: I sure am.
6: Are you bush or bear?
3: I'm saying I don't know what bush. That's why he hasn't locked it down.
0: Yeah. That's fine.
3: Yeah.
0: I'm getting,
3: she already got a kid. She works in construction.
0: Same.
5: She sounds super young, even though she said her old age.
0: Yeah.
6: She was
0: her boyfriend
6: cute.
0: Probably has her put on a tool belt, like nothing else.
5: Yeah. Right.
0: You know, parade around the house.
3: Nah, she's bear. Giving up.
0: So she keeps it bare.
5: Yep.
0: Yeah. Yeah, I'm locking it bear.
3: Bush.
0: Menace says bush. Sammy.
9: Bear.
0: Jeff G.
8: Bear.
0: All right, let's find out about Courtney. Bush or bear?
6: Are you bush or bear?
11: Bear girl.
0: Yeah.
6: They're saying Bush is coming back, though. How do you feel about that?
11: I think it is. Like, sometimes when I watch porn and there is Bush, like, we are really comfortable with that, so it's fine. Which is, like, it's great. Like, whatever you prefer. But for me personally, I don't know. I think it's just been, like, since I was young, like, I've been bear. So until I get lazy, sometimes I do girl. But other than that, bear girl.
0: Nice.
6: Yeah, girl.
3: So who do you think is going to win the fight?
6: Next question. She would be like, who? Yeah.
0: But is that right? Like, Bush is really coming back? Like, all joking aside?
1: I don't know. I think it depends who you ask or the age of the person, maybe.
0: I mean, I'm not in this world. I mean, like,
4: In the porno world. Yeah.
5: What's new in the porn world?
4: Well, it's seen as like a fun little thing to do sometimes, like when I talk to the porno ladies.
3: Or is it like one of those magazine articles where they say, oh, pegging is huge or something? <All right. laughs> You know?
1: I feel like landing strips are big.
3: Yeah.
1: I don't know.
4: Yeah. Sometimes
3: like an article comes out and says that like this is the new wave, but it really isn't.
4: Right. I can feel it gets played with every once in a while, but it's not a full on trend, I would say.
3: Yeah.
0: The full bush thing. I don't know. I mean, whatever. But that's not. No guy's gonna turn it down.
1: I don't know. I feel like if I was a guy and I saw a big bush, I'd be like, I'm good.
0: It depends. Like if it goes like from belly button to butthole,
1: I'm not going
0: bush,
1: through a forest to get in there.
0: That's different.
4: You wouldn't turn it down the first time, but there might not be a repeat.
3: Yeah,
1: that's true.
3: It's like, all right, like get it over with.
1: Right, because
0: there are the people that do, even the dudes that will make the argument about like the creepiness of someone who's shaved. Because, oh, were you trying to look like a child? It's like, no,
4: that's such a 70s
0: idea. I wasn't thinking about a child.
5: No, not until they
0: you
5: said
0: were.
5: It. Yeah.
0: Clearly you
3: I've
0: were.
3: I've never heard a dude say that.
1: God forbid
0: you
1: I
0: haven't?
1: Like smooth skin.
4: Not the past 40 years.
3: Not dudes, but maybe, you know, washed ladies.
0: So Menace.
3: Yeah.
0: What's the guy? What's his name? Speaker of the House.
1: Oh yeah.
3: Oh, well, I know the
0: what
3: last,
0: is it?
3: I know the last name is Johnson. The first name is Joe Johnson.
0: Joe Johnson. Joe Johnson. You're right.
5: Mike.
0: Sammy.
3: Mike Johnson.
9: Mike Johnson. Oh. I knew it. That
5: I know
9: we
0: Greg. Yeah. All right. Well, thank you,
5: Sammy
0: Morgan.
5: Retains.
0: Nice job, Bush or Bear.
1: A lot of bears in D.C.
0: Yeah.
1: I'll tell you that.
0: All right. More Woody Show's next. Hang on.
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13: Now I feel like an idiot.
14: Uh-oh. Chef Seabass is here.
15: Sweet.
14: Seabass walked in the room. He's wearing his Chef Seabass outfit. He's got the chef's coat on. He's got the hat. Mm-hmm. He's got the whole thing. He says he would like to address the audience.
16: Yes, we had a clip a few weeks ago, and we had some replies from our text about the price of food and how it's unaffordable.
17: It's bank.
16: And look, I agree. Inflation has been bad the past 6-7 years. Blame whatever politician you don't like the most. However, it is a total fallacy that food is unaffordable. Especially healthy food. You've been hearing that for years, too.
17: Oh, for years.
16: It's too expensive to eat healthy. I can't afford it. Wait. And then we said that on the air a couple weeks ago. You were getting texts. Oh, you guys are so tone deaf. Oh, you don't know what you're talking about. And I said, no. I'm going to bust a myth, or which is copyright. I'm going to terminate a tall tale.
17: Oh, yeah.
16: Copyright.
17: Yeah.
16: So behind me, uh-huh. I have 35 pounds of food.
17: Okay.
16: From Walmart.
17: Mm-hmm. Wow, that's a lot of food.
16: That is a ton of food. Guess me how
17: three
14: Three dozen eggs. There's a whole gallon of milk. I see a whole big box of rice. There's some beans in there.
16: Shredded wheat. Right. And it's all healthy food.
14: A bunch of bananas.
16: Bananas, apples, beans, potatoes.
14: Broccoli.
5: Okay. Where's my Captain Crunch, though?
16: Well, I've got Hot
5: Pockets.
16: I've got frosted shredded wheat.
14: Ooh, I do like frosted shredded
5: wheat.
14: That stuff's good.
5: I ain't trying to hear that.
16: Here's the problem.
14: But when you eat those, you got to have them in milk, and you got to put them sugar side down on your tongue.
11: Yeah, and let them sit. Yeah,
14: that's how you do it.
16: I got a gallon of whole milk frosted. So I've got 35 pounds of food.
14: That's a lot of food.
16: And by the way, that's as prepared. So I'm not counting the apple cores and the banana peels. I'm counting the cooked rice, it's the drained beans, all that stuff. Mm. 35 pounds of food. Yeah, how much? That's 5 pounds a day. 5 pounds a day. How much did that cost me?
14: All right, Menace, you're the Walmart guy.
11: Right.
16: It's all store brand. I didn't go out and buy anything stupid, like Hot Pockets, pizza rolls.
5: Let me look at that. Carry the five. I'm going to say... from what I'm looking at right here, this costs you about $85.
16: All right, $85.
14: $85. I'm going to say less than that. Put me down for...
5: Well, price of eggs have dropped.
14: Wait, is this with tax?
16: This is raw price, no tax. And this is, by the way, I bought this in an expensive... At the expensive Walmart.
5: Okay, the fancy one.
16: But like,
5: Super Walmart.
16: You go to the middle of Alabama, the Super Walmart, the prices are different than
14: Put me down for... I'm just going to say, close without going up, $50.
16: $50. I got 35 pounds of food for under $35.
14: What?
16: That means you can eat 5 pounds of very healthy food per day for less than $5 a day.
14: Wow. So you have some good deals there, Menace. You're right.
16: And this is, again, with all the inflation we've had in the past, blah, blah, blah, blah, years.
5: But can you make it taste good is the question.
14: Yeah, that right there, you can make some good stuff.
16: Apples, bananas. I got fries, Menace. I got the frozen bag. I got two-pound frozen. You throw those in the air fryer?
5: Oh, yeah, okay.
16: And by the way, everything here is low to no cook, meaning anything here, like that's instant rice, which means it's already been, you can throw that in a thing of water. It'll be ready to go in 30 minutes. You don't even have to put it in the microwave.
14: Or as Menace does, you just throw it in some vegetables.
5: Yeah.
11: Oh,
16: there's cans of tuna for protein. By the way, you might say, well, that's not a lot of protein.
14: A lot of eggs.
16: Mm-hmm.
14: A lot of beans.
16: I did the nutrition. This is 2,000 calories a day, again, for 5 pounds of food. So you're not, Sammy's not going to eat 5 pounds of food. Greg, so if you ate this, you could lose weight eating this.
11: Absolutely.
16: And this has 122 grams of protein per day. That's 255% of the daily value. So
5: okay, so where are we missing the mark then? If you can buy all this food for that much.
14: It's a good narrative. Because people just don't want... Look, healthy stuff is not tasty.
16: It's
14: for the most part.
16: It's not Pop-Tarts. I get it.
14: It's not Pop-Tarts and Big Macs and things like that. Yeah, I'd rather eat the other stuff that's not good for you.
16: Because, Menace, you hit on a great point there. And I went to the dumbest place on the internet, TikTok. People would rather they would rather complain and get the sympathy and the pity than to actually solve their problems. I got some audio here. Listen to this dumb old bitch. She's listen to her story of going to a grocery store.
12: I just got done grocery shopping, and I'm telling you, things are becoming so dystopian.
16: Dystopian,
12: like things
16: what?
12: Are changing. I bought one tomato for $2.50. A tomato. And it was like that everywhere. A loaf of bread now, if you wanted organic, was you couldn't find one for less than $5, but it had sale
16: organic.
12: All over it. This price
16: gouging,
12: this economy is the great equalizer because we were all now in the same boat.
14: In this economy.
5: Okay. Mm,
11: your favorite expression.
5: So
16: dystopian economy. Shut up.
5: How much was a tomato, you think, at the Walmart that you went to?
16: I probably could have gotten them for $3 a pound, roughly.
14: You know what? Like, if it's that much of an issue, maybe skip the tomato.
16: Or go
14: for any of the stuff that's on the table. You got all the food for $30, $35.
16: Or buy it canned. Again, sorry, it's not fresh and organic. Sorry, that's tough.
14: Yeah, it doesn't mean you can't eat something healthy.
16: Oh, and by the way, Jeff G, behind you in that bag, if you want bread, I got a loaf of white bread, Menace, for $1.69 and a jar of peanut butter for like about the same price. So you can have 3,000 calories of bread and peanut butter if you want it.
15: Like peanut butter and jelly. Like that. Not on wheat bread. It's on white bread.
5: Another thing that you're not saying is,
18: I like that.
5: You're getting the store brand stuff.
14: Yes.
16: Right? So,
5: I understand, but you need to change that. You need to say that because...
16: I did say that.
5: Sorry.
14: Yeah, it's all great value.
5: You're talking about health food.
14: It's all great value brand.
5: Here's another thing. Like just the other day,
16: there's so much stuff.
5: I was trying to get mayonnaise, and they had the Best Foods mayonnaise, right?
14: Almonds,
5: It was like $6.89 for like the squeezable tube. So... I went and I got the store brand.
16: All right.
5: Which was $3.
14: That comes in the boring round jar.
5: Oh, yeah. Yeah. It didn't look
11: not squeezable.
5: It didn't look
14: can't
5: as cool.
14: Can't squeeze it.
16: Darn it, that sucks.
5: But I made a conscious effort. I'm like, oh, I really want the Best Foods one, but it was half the price.
11: Well, especially if you're getting some like frozen vegetables.
14: Who cares what brand it is?
16: This, I know, medicine never eats it, but this broccoli is the same broccoli as any other broccoli.
11: Anything, yeah.
16: Here's this other girl, this other woman. This is very common where like some mom will bring a haul of stuff in. Here is, again, I just proved you can have 5 pounds of food, healthy, good food per day, per person, more than anybody will ever eat. And this is what she had to say.
18: $1,200. $1,200 is what we have spent on groceries this month. We're not eating steaks. We're barely eating meat. It's like ground turkey instead of ground beef. We have some snacks every once in a while, but it's like, a bag of Doritos every other week. This is unsustainable. How do we live like this?
16: Unsustainable, dystopian. No, you're doing it wrong. Unless you're buying for a family of 20, there is no reason to spend $1,200 a month on food.
5: That's where they get you is those bars, those snack bars. Dude, a box is like $21 for a box.
16: Well, if you can afford it, great, but don't buy it and then cry about it.
14: Is ground beef not more affordable than ground turkey? I thought ground turkey was more premium.
16: It's usually $5 to $7 a pound, depending on which one you're getting. You can definitely get it cheaper.
11: Ground beef is that right? More than turkey, I believe.
16: Yeah. Typically, yes.
5: Yeah. Okay, so people are just not, you know, looking for deals. People are looking for deals all the time.
16: They're not opening their eyes, but or like I'm saying, they'd rather complain than solve their problem, because 90% of America lives within 10 miles of a Walmart. So even if you are, quote, in a food desert, which you're not, you can get on a bus once or twice, once every week or two, grab you a insulated bag, when throw something, whatever, that you can get from
11: 35 pounds worth of food.
16: Right. Bring it home and eat like a king.
14: They say Walmart's the king retailer of middle of nowhere.
5: Well, yeah.
14: Like
5: also,
14: even middle of nowhere, there's a Walmart.
5: What about
14: somewhere
5: if you
14: nearby.
5: Think you're too good for Walmart?
14: That's your problem.
16: That's
14: your problem.
16: That's where Aldi comes in, or the other places that are just about the same price.
11: Grocery outlet.
19: But, also, I mean, I think that there might be other things getting wrapped up in the term groceries, because you go to Walmart, you're not just getting food, you're getting paper towels, toilet paper, laundry detergent, all that stuff that I think people are wrapping up in the term groceries.
16: That could be part of it, but all of those things, again, every staple out there is not expensive. You're wasting your money if you're buying anything other than what I'm talking about.
14: Yeah, and your big argument, because you've said this a number of times over the years about like, I can't afford to eat healthy.
16: Right.
14: And people have said that before, and so this is your answer.
16: You're just lazy. This is a classic. This one went viral.
14: I know I should work out. I know I should eat healthy. I just, it's not fun. It's not enjoyable. I don't like it.
16: I'll give you the credit. Woody doesn't come on the air and say, it's just so hard to work out. It's impossible. I can't manage it.
14: Yeah, right. You know what you're supposed to do. You choose, for whatever reason, not to.
16: Right.
14: You've made the decision not to.
16: This lady right here,
14: with the food, that's Seabass's point here.
16: She, I think, did a lot more of the snacking. She posted this last year, and I think she has since nuked all her social accounts. See if you can guess why.
14: All right.
20: This is what $115 gets you. Let me show you. We were able to get some Ritz crackers, one thing of cereal, some ramen, more ramen, tuna, bag of potatoes, a few avocados, some snacks, desserts, two bags of chips, ice creams, pizza, some sausage biscuits, one thing of Dr. Pepper.
16: Worthless.
20: All of this for $115.
14: Sausage biscuits, Dr. Pepper.
16: Ice creams.
14: Yeah.
11: Nowadays,
20: we're not
11: chips
20: making it.
11: Are like $6.
16: We're not making it.
19: Yes, they're so expensive.
14: Yeah, you're not making it to 50.
16: Getting. And by the way, if you want sodies, you can get the damn Sam's Club version if you want it. It's for $1 for $2.
5: What is it, Mountain Thunder?
16: Dr. Dorco or whatever the hell. Sam's Club.
11: And the bagged cereal is about a quarter of the cost.
16: Bagged cereal?
21: Yes.
16: This big ass thing, 24 ounces of shredded wheat was like less than $3.
5: Yeah, but that's ass, dude. I ain't eating that.
16: But you can get honey in a Cheerio store brand. Yeah, okay. You can get any kind of store.
11: Rice, are you keeping those?
16: Frosted Flakes store brand.
14: Are you keeping these?
16: No, it's all for everybody. In fact, I'm making you guys a breakfast scramble in the other.
5: Now,
16: it includes frozen potatoes, a canned tomatoes, like puree, like a chili style tomatoes, and 6 eggs. Cost for like 4 pounds of food, less than $4.
5: Yeah. But I don't want to see
14: really,
5: that.
14: You really don't like these minutes?
16: I know. They got frosting on them.
11: Yeah, I hate those too.
5: Gross.
14: They're good.
5: No, and they had the more wheat than
1: Frost.
16: Have wheat in the name, and that's one of his least favorite words.
11: And the texture is like a Brillo pad.
21: Yeah, but here, do it this way. You got to do sugar side down, dude. Sugar side down on
1: There's
21: your
1: no
21: tongue.
1: No sugar on this.
21: Yeah, there is.
11: On the other side.
21: Oh. Yeah.
16: What about
21: sugar side down?
1: Not good.
16: What about Honey Nut Cheerios, Menace?
11: Driven.
16: Well, Sam. If you want snacks, guess what? Woody just found him a snack that's you could have that for the whole week for a couple bucks. Mm-hmm. And it's 24 ounces. That's a huge box.
21: 21 biscuits is 210 calories.
16: Right.
21: Yeah. I mean, 12 grams of sugar.
16: And by the way, like I said,
21: but good.
16: If you don't eat 5 pounds of food today, which I don't remember the last time I did, maybe when I was 16 years old, you're going to lose weight on this.
21: Yeah. This will make you poop so hard.
16: Yeah.
11: Right.
16: And if you're one of the 4% of people that don't need to lose weight, again, grab the white bread. Grab the can of Goober Graper.
11: Oh, yeah. Now you're talking.
16: By the way, the Goober Grape wasn't too expensive.
11: Are you serious?
16: No, it was like three something.
11: Oh, that's great. I got to go to Walmart.
16: I mean, the peanut butter's less, but.
21: You can't call it myth busting. What do you call this?
16: Oh, tall tale terminating.
21: Tall tale terminating with
1: CBS. Yeah.
16: And he's dumb. Like this is a dumb bitch here too. If we can find all this, she's in her car and she's performing. She's trying to get sympathy. She's trying to make herself cry. How she only had $20 in her account, so she spent it on this.
22: I want you all to look at me. This is exhaustion. All I could afford were two hash browns this morning at McDonald's.
16: Oh.
22: And I see a homeless man limping, and I gave it to him.
11: Liar.
1: Yeah.
16: So again, for that two hash browns, if you can afford to eat it, great. But don't bitch about it when you can go to the store and get 5 pounds of food for the same price.
1: Yeah, true. If I only had $20, I would make it work.
21: This is making me want to go get a whole box of these.
16: I got some milk, whole milk if you want, blood.
21: Mm. So whole milk, right here.
1: Yeah.
21: That's a treat.
16: Yeah.
21: When you have whole milk.
11: That's like is it Christmas?
21: Dude, that's like just pouring melted ice cream on something. It's so thick and so creamy.
16: I haven't
21: had whole milk. Every once in a while, if you're at a restaurant, you're like, ooh, this is whole milk.
11: Because
21: you know my wife ain't buying that.
11: And then whole milk from a glass bottle.
21: Oh yeah. So good.
11: So nice.
21: Well, Chef Seabass, thank you very much for the education. Yeah.
16: And I've got fruit for you, Sammy. Bananas and apples.
19: Oh, great. I don't like bananas. Well, Woody can take the bananas. He loves those.
21: Oh, I love bananas.
16: Okay, there you go.
21: Yeah.
16: Again, less than $5
21: a
16: day.
21: There's a lot of healthy food I like. You wouldn't know by looking at me.
16: Because he can afford that, and he doesn't bitch about it. He's like, I can only afford two hash browns and ice creams.
21: All right, more Woody Shows next. Hang on.
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21: All right. Do you want good news or bad news first?
1: Ooh,
11: I vote good.
19: Yeah, good first.
1: Good first?
21: Okay. The good news first?
11: That's what
19: I'm the blow.
21: All right. Well, for the last 2 years, our friend here, Jeff Garcia, has been like an auxiliary player for the Woody Show. And he's been doing, you know, stuff for us like sports and things, right?
19: Mm-hmm.
21: As of today, Jeff Garcia is the new executive producer for the Woody Show. And is now here full time. So welcome, Jeff.
26: Thank you, man. Excited to be here. I'm so thankful. Yeah. It's been a process.
21: It has been a process. Months and months. Nothing else changes. Like there's no other changes. Nobody has left the show. Nobody's leaving the show. Mm-hmm. There's just a kind of reallocation of resources, so to speak. And for the first time ever in my career of doing a show, I have what they would call like a traditional executive producer, because to this point I've done all of that job plus the host job, you know, and it's a lot. And so I just kind of got to the point where, you know, it's like, all right, well, I would like to have somebody, you know, handle all these other things that I've traditionally just done myself. And that was by my choice. It was created in a different way than most shows operate. But then somebody eventually said, hey man, you know what? You should give this a chance. And see how it works out. So that's what we're doing. Now, obviously there are producers on the show, executive producers in different, you know, forms doing different things. Now, Seabass, he was an executive producer for the show, hated dealing with the sales department. and having to deal with all that kind of, as you can imagine, like he's not really cut out for the back and forth of the
16: sales department. Loved it. I was in the trunk of my car getting a dog costume on to go tape a bit at Taco Bell.
21: Right.
16: And I'm getting 15 emails about this spot needs to run on the spot. The commercial needs to run on the blah blah blah blah. I was like, what do you want me doing? Do you want me doing this or the other thing?
21: Right. So now he's more of like a creative producer, and he's got a job that's carved out just for the stuff that he really likes to do. So he goes to New York and he talks to nutjob Knicks fans, and he goes to do his carton arcs and things like that. So that's a position that has evolved. You know, Sammy, who's been the executive producer up until Jeff joining the show, she is still doing all of the other things that she's great, by the way, at dealing with all the stuff that Seabass hated, which is what made that a nice transition.
19: I cannot imagine Seabass doing the stuff that Sammy does. I can't wrap my head around like being the liaison between those departments.
16: To be super transparent, Gina, he also needed a content producer, and this was kind of a backdoor to get me in.
19: That's good, but I can't imagine you being like the liaison between like.
16: Well, it's just responding to emails.
19: Administration and sales.
16: It's just, Greg, did you record this thing for blah, blah, blah, this coffee company? He's like, yeah, I did, or no, I didn't.
21: There's a lot of organizational stuff. It's kind of like
11: a lot of back and forth.
21: It's also managing the team of people who work on the show, and like a lot of the kind of inner workings of things that happen, on a day-to-day basis. So it's great to have you here, Jeff.
26: It's great to be here. So you're saying I can't wear a dog costume?
21: I mean, you can.
19: Yeah.
26: Okay.
21: I mean,
26: just clarifying.
21: You can.
2: Do you remember where we're at when we first called Jeff? The very professional location we were at.
21: Oh, we were at my Aunt Chrissy's house.
2: Yeah, on her porch.
21: Yeah. Because Menace knew Jeff before I did, and so we were talking about, well, who's going to do, these sports updates and things like that. And he's like, oh, dude, you got to talk to Jeff. And what a great suggestion.
19: Yeah.
26: No, it's been awesome, man. You guys have the best fans, and you guys are all pros. It's like, it's really cool being in the room. It's amazing.
21: Yeah, it's great to have you. So that's the good news.
19: We're fans.
11: Yeah, what's the bad news?
21: Now, the bad news.
3: Happy! Hey, everyone. It's happy, happy story time.
16: Oh, no.
3: With the Woody Show.
21: Yo. So, we haven't done this for a very long time. Happy, happy story time. It's always tragic news that's just being delivered over very kind of happy-go-lucky music.
11: Right.
21: And this story is a story that everybody's talking about. The bungee jumping story.
19: Oh, God. Horrible. Nightmare.
16: I mean.
21: So, if you haven't heard too much about this, there was a bungee jumping video from Brazil that went viral. And it's this 21-year-old woman who was being carried, like, overhead by the staff of the bungee jumping operation toward the edge of this bridge for her bungee jump.
16: Which is how you do that sort of thing.
21: Yeah, right.
16: Yeah, that's normal.
21: Her very nervous fiancé was filming the whole thing. And they had her up there. She's, like, in her arms out,
19: The tee. Like crowd surfing.
21: And ready to go. And over the edge she goes. And as she was falling, one of the workers shouts, "Guys, the rope!" But it was too late. They had never attached the bungee
2: It's brutal, man.
21: To her legs.
16: In fact, with one angle, you could see it just sitting there.
21: It's just sitting there.
2: And that bungee cord like looks so thin.
16: It doesn't even
2: look like a regular bungee cord. It just looks like something you would just buy at Home Depot.
16: Well, you know when you go to a country that maybe has not so great safety regulations? Do something deadly.
19: Really
2: Greg,
19: screw around.
2: Greg can agree. And I've said this for years. I never want to go to Brazil. From everything that comes out of Brazil, like all the videos, the social media stuff, you got addicted, Greg, to all the murder videos out of Brazil.
11: Yeah, parts of it look gorgeous, but from people who I've spoken to that went to Carnival, they're like, never again. Like,
19: you don't like coffee and chocolate?
11: One eyewitness account was, that one street was a river of blood.
19: Oh!
16: Isn't it like constant pickpockets and little kids?
11: Endless pickpockets.
21: Yeah. So anyway, over she goes. Fiance is watching the whole thing. The guys are screaming, "Guys, the rope!"
19: Oh.
21: So she, obviously, you don't survive that. Now, the staff freaked out and took off running. They scattered.
16: Again, oh, that's horrible. As you do in Brazil.
21: Yeah. And the cops tracked them down. They've been arrested. And so they're doing a whole investigation. But, I mean, you know,
2: it's
21: you got
2: to
21: believe.
2: Video, right?
21: Dude,
2: yeah,
21: it's all on video.
19: It's really.
21: And I'm not sure how the justice works there in Brazil. But
16: that's not how you know.
2: Well, somebody might get a machete.
21: Not
2: to the face.
21: Not good. Well, there you go, you guys.
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0: Let's see just how privileged Sammy is.
1: We'll find out once and for all.
0: You didn't have to pay for your own gas?
2: No.
3: Wow.
2: I wasn't allowed to
3: crazy.
2: Work.
3: Was not allowed.
4: Wow.
0: Well, there's one of my questions.
3: Wow. It was illegal.
4: So would you have a gas card or just give you cash or?
2: Well, there was, I mean, we just kind of had my dad's debit card and just use that. And then,
4: oh my
2: God. Well, because
1: checking things off the list.
2: We would have to pass it around because, you know, he paid for all of our gas and there's four kids.
3: She has to stop talking because you got to get to your list.
0: Wow, man. Yeah.
2: But like whoever had it had to run errands too. Yeah, yeah. If they had it, it'd be like, oh, who has the card? And if you had it, you had to go to like the grocery store and pick up whatever they needed.
0: But this was always part of the discussion when it came time to you're going to start driving. It's like, oh, well, you're going to have a car payment and your insurance and your gas. That was always part of like, all right, well, I'm going to have to get this paper route or like whatever you
1: babysit,
0: did. Babysit or get some job at the record store or the grocery store. Mm-hmm.
3: Well, I remember I shared in the 90s when I had to get my own insurance because my parents were like, you're not going to be under our insurance at all. I was paying $600 a month for the insurance.
2: Damn.
3: It's insane.
2: In the 90s?
3: In the 90s. That's like
4: that sounds fake.
3: It was pretty much all my paycheck.
0: Okay. All right, Sammy, here we go. Mm-hmm. Where did you go on vacation as a kid?
2: We used to do a ski trip.

0: Okay.
1: Yeah.
0: Ski trip.
1: Mm-hmm.
0: Where? Oh.
1: Vermont.
0: Vermont.
1: But I live, and I lived in Massachusetts.
0: Okay. Yeah. All right. Now, any other places? Like, did you, so it was always like, you had to go, you had to, like, travel somewhere for vacation? Not like, I mean, staycation kind of stuff, like where you just go, like, you know, like somewhere,
1: yeah,
0: somewhere
1: when,
0: around
1: like,
0: town.
1: When we went to our beach house.
2: Oh. You were sitting on that one.
0: Sammy, I need you to be completely, yeah, yeah. Here's the thing, like, you have to be completely honest, full disclosure on all
1: yes.
0: this.
1: Yes.
0: You can't be hiding stuff from
1: okay.
0: us.
1: But
0: this
1: hold
0: is
1: on.
0: For, this
1: hold
0: is for your benefit as well.
3: We did staycations at our beach house, duh.
2: Stupid.
1: Okay, the beach house was technically my grandma's that she shared with her sister.
0: Oh, so the family beach house.
1: It was a family beach house.
0: Did you guys have a crest? Did you have a family crest?
1: Yeah. No, but, I mean, because it was an older house, and
4: yeah,
1: so we had to go to the laundromat to do laundry because they didn't have laundry at the beach house. And
2: gross.
1: There was no cable, so we had to go, we could only rent VHS tapes at the video store to watch TV.
3: The latest.
0: So at what age was your first airplane trip?
1: Probably 7 or 8 to Disney World.
0: Yeah.
4: Oh, first time.
0: In Orlando. So yeah. that was the first time you were on a plane?
1: Yes.
0: Okay.
5: Back to the ski vacations. Did you own your own skis?
2: Did you rent
1: yes,
2: skis?
1: Yes, we owned
2: our own skis. Yeah, duh. See that? Yeah. God, are you dumb?
1: Well, we
0: that's a good
1: year,
0: question,
1: like,
0: dude.
1: We went all
0: You're
1: the
0: right.
1: time.
0: Yeah. Well, and every time I've gone skiing, we always just rent skis. Oh, yeah. And that was like a...
5: Which isn't cheap either.
0: Yeah. Yeah, that was like part of like a thing that we also... they would do these like trips... Or like the township would run these trips to like a Phillies game or to, you know, the like some little ski place just in the into Pennsylvania.
4: To the very
0: not to Vail.
4: To the,
0: you know what I mean?
4: To the very diverse Vermont.
0: Yeah. Yeah. So they pile everybody like, you know, they pile everybody on these like school buses.
6: Yeah.
0: It wasn't like
6: did you guys have a ski swap? Remember there was like a traveling like market, it would come to town and they would sell ski stuff.
2: No.
0: Never heard of
6: that. Ski swap.
0: Okay. Yeah. All right. So you talk about these kids. How many siblings you have?
1: Yes.
0: Total of 4 kids.
1: Yes.
0: Did everybody have their own room?
1: Not until I was a freshman in high school.
0: Okay.
1: So mostly no, because my oldest sister was like a senior at that point too. By the time we got a
2: did you home. Share the room?
1: I shared a room. Consistently until I was 11, until we moved, and then they kind of let us switch off until we got to other house. So there was only a year or two until we moved that I didn't have to share a room.
5: Other house.
0: Do your parents still pay for any of your existing bills, like a cell phone?
1: No.
0: Or
1: no, they really don't. I promise.
0: Yeah.
1: Yes.
5: Your dad doesn't fill up the car when you come home.
1: No.
5: Okay.
0: Yeah.
5: You just did that.
0: Okay. Okay. So there's no like there's no existing stipend of any kind.
1: No.
0: For anything. Okay.
5: What's the last big bill your parents paid for you?
1: I don't know.
5: Divorce attorney? Mm.
1: Nope.
5: No. Okay.
0: Did your parents ever open a bill using your social security number?
4: You haven't really lived then.
0: Yeah. Sorry, Jeff. No.
2: Did your credit get ruined before you were in kindergarten?
4: Did you have a savings account? Then you looked at it the next day and it had no money in it?
1: No.
4: And you were like, how did that happen?
1: No.
4: Yeah. No?
1: But my dad, never mind.
0: We're one of wait, your dad what?
4: He made you one?
1: No, because when we were younger, like, you know, college age-ish, like we were all of our accounts were connected, if you will. So we were signed up under our parents. They could see our accounts.
0: Mm-hmm.
1: Right.
0: Okay.
1: So,
0: like a custodial account.
4: Yeah.
1: Right.
0: Did you have to pay for any of your school, or do your siblings have to pay for any college, or have to get loans?
1: My brother did. My brother had to get loans because his school was more expensive.
5: Mm. She did go to community college, so that's...
1: I did go to community college, yeah.
4: Yeah, I want to ask, like, during that time when you weren't paying for gas and you were going around town, when you would go out to restaurants with your friends, was that out of your own money, or how did you pay for those meals?
1: It just depended.
2: On what?
6: But you weren't allowed to work, so...
1: Right, well, one
4: so
1: but,
4: how
1: I
4: did
1: mean,
4: you have
1: and,
4: money
1: and,
4: to buy those meals?
0: Did you have
1: in
0: an allowance?
1: In high school,
0: was
1: yeah,
0: it an
1: my
0: allowance?
1: Parents gave me money.
4: Oh, yeah.
0: Was it an allowance?
1: No.
0: It wasn't allowed.
6: It was just as needed?
4: It was just a card as needed?
1: Kind of, yeah.
0: So you didn't get an allowance?
5: Lucky.
1: No.
0: So how did you know how much money you had to spend? You could just spend whatever you wanted?
1: Yeah, but I also wasn't like, I wasn't nuts. I wasn't going shopping and stuff, but if I went to the movies, I'd be like, Dad, I'm going to the movies. He's like, that's fine. Take the card.
7: Wow.
2: You're killing them.
5: Wow. Second. Damn. What was the youngest that you used a credit card or debit card of any kind?
1: It wouldn't have been until I could drive.
5: Okay.
1: Because I needed it for gas. Yeah. That would have been the start.
5: Yeah. Uh-huh. Yeah.
4: And I just want to remind you, Sammy, this is not a bad thing.
6: No,
2: they are so jealous.
4: No, no, no.
1: Trust me, I'm not ashamed.
4: Is, yeah, yeah. No, no, no.
1: Do I look ashamed?
4: No.
0: Yeah. It's just, it's so foreign. Most of it's so foreign.
4: Yeah, yeah.
0: You know? So you weren't given an allowance.
1: No.
0: But you didn't really, like, so you didn't have a spending. How did the spending work? Like, if you wanted to buy something, like, you went to the mall with your friends,
1: mm-hmm.
0: and you saw, like, a really kit shirt.
4: Yeah, yeah.
0: Top.
1: Yeah.
4: Like, and he wanted it.
0: How would that work?
1: Yeah, I didn't do that too much, but if I
0: how
1: did,
0: would that work?
1: I would call my dad and say, hey, I found this really cute top. I really want to get it. It's this much. And I'm going out tonight, and I don't really shop that much, and I really need it.
0: And you go, okay daughter.
1: Okay.
5: When you would call
0: all right,
5: him,
0: white daughter.
5: When you would call him, how would you address him?
1: No, I just call him dad.
5: Okay.
1: I'm not a daddy person.
2: Daddy.
4: I mean, at least she would call.
0: Okay.
4: You know, not
1: yeah, I don't, yeah, I didn't all just right. run around and spending.
6: Of the four kids, where do you fall? Number
1: three.
6: Three?
1: Mm-hmm.
6: Okay. And did he treat everybody like that?
0: Were one of your parents home when you got home from school? Was there always like a parent home?
1: Not always. Mostly my mom.
0: Because she was out getting
1: home.
0: Her nails done or something? Or
5: it was a Woody wife sort of situation?
1: I mean, yeah, sometimes. but she worked there was probably a 5 to 7 year period where she had a job.
0: Okay.
1: Once we were older.
5: Gross.
0: Did you eat sushi before you were an adult?
1: Mm. When was the first time I had sushi? I was probably, I think I was like 19.
0: All right, when it comes to eating, did you have like you bring your lunch to school? Like, or do you get lunch at school? Did your parents give you the money, like buy lunch?
1: Well, it depended on if I wanted what they were serving at lunch that day. Or
0: but was it an option for you every day? Like if you wanted to have, school lunch every day.
2: They would give you money for that?
0: Yeah.
4: Yeah.
1: Yeah, probably. Yeah.
4: And when you had a school lunch ticket, was it a different color than everybody else's? Was it green and everybody else had red? And you're like, why?
0: That's right.
4: Yeah.
2: Oh,
0: so when you brought your lunch, there were days that you brought your lunch?
1: Yeah. Yes.
0: Was it in, did you have like some kind of like fancy lunch box?
1: I had a lunch box. Yeah.
0: Like a brown bag in it? Yeah.
4: Well, hold on.
1: Until brown bags were cool.
4: Yeah.
1: What kind of lunch box? I remember having an Aladdin one.
0: Yeah.
1: I really liked that one.
5: By the way, she still has a lunchbox today, except it's a fancy $75 Stanley cooler.
4: Yeah, but I bought that one.
1: Yeah, that was
4: her.
1: A Christmas present. Thank
4: Christmas.
1: You.
5: Yeah, hi.
4: Yeah, but going real quick, though, do you know what I'm even referencing when it comes to having a different color lunch ticket?
0: Yeah, yes. What does that mean?
1: Mm-hmm. That either half of it's getting paid for, like by the school or the state or whatever it is, or the whole thing is. We used to have, like, some people would have a card where part of it was cut, and that meant it was partially paid for, and other kids had like the free.
4: Okay.
0: All right,
4: cool.
0: All right, she knows that.
5: All right. And you were not friends with those people. Of
1: yes, I was. One of my best friends. Whatever. My best friend had a
0: not
1: partial.
0: Allowed to sit at her table.
4: Yeah, you wouldn't be. I mean, you're friends, but you wouldn't be seeing
5: them.
4: We're
5: talking to someone who saw a Mean Girls and is like, oh, the plastics are right.
4: Yeah.
5: I get it.
0: Did you have a TV in your room?
1: Yeah.
0: Oh.
1: Yeah, I got a TV for Christmas.
2: The laugh means it was a big TV.
6: Unheard of.
0: I know. We were not allowed.
6: I knew one guy that had his own TV in his room, and it was like going to the White House. Like, where are we?
1: Yeah.
6: This is insane. It's in your room.
1: What? Yeah. That was my big thing one year for Christmas, and I was probably 8 or 9.
2: What?
1: And I got a 13-inch TV. And it was very exciting.
0: Yeah, but it had a VHS connected to it, Greg. Like Seabass had in his basement that had. Yeah. Remember you said the TV
6: like
0: that had
6: porn.
0: the DVD
6: combo thing,
0: VCR combo.
5: And to be fair, it was okay because she got really good grades her entire thing, school career.
4: Yeah.
5: So it was
1: I was a good kid, and I was at the time getting a grade.
5: You never wrote. You didn't read a single book in high school.
1: That was high school. I got this when I was like 8, and I was still doing good in school.
4: Yeah, thank you.
0: Well, you're doing well in school.
6: Doing goodly.
4: Yeah.
0: Greg, that's carried over like into my parenting. My kids are not allowed to have TVs in their room.
6: Oh, I thought they did for some reason.
5: Oh, it's a
1: they have phones and iPads though.
0: But they're not allowed when we go to bed at night during the school year. Mm. Like my wife takes the phones and stuff. Mm. Like nothing in their room.
5: Same. Good.
0: Yeah. Yeah, not allowed to that. All right, see. Talked about the allowance. Do you have a pool?
1: Once I was in high school, yes.
0: Above ground or?
1: It was in ground.
0: In ground.
3: In ground. Yeah. Yeah.
0: Did you ever have a birthday party at a place like where, you know, like Sky Zone or Chuck E. Cheese or?
1: Scott, like a.
0: Like when you had birthday parties with all you, like for your friends when you were younger.
2: Uh-huh. Like were they anywhere outside your home?
0: Yeah. Yeah.
1: Oh, yes. Yeah,
0: or did
1: course,
0: you just like
1: yeah.
0: go to a park?
3: Yeah. Like GMEs.
1: No, right. I had one at a nature sanctuary because I was cool.
3: My parents rented out the whole place.
1: And I had one, I mean, like at the place that we did dance at, you know, one of those kind of birthday parties.
0: Yeah.
1: I had, there was one where we all went to the salon and got our hair and nails
2: done. Oh, my God.
3: Hey, jelly.
0: Right. Were your birthday cakes, are they homemade or they bought at the store? Like store-bought, like custom?
1: Store-bought.
0: Mm.
6: The same kid that had the TV in his room, he had a birthday party at Chuck E. Cheese. It was my first time going, and his dad gave each kid at the birthday party $5 to play video games. I thought I was Rockefeller. $5.
2: What?
0: Jeff, what do you got there?
7: A great text. It says, Sammy isn't that privileged. The rest of y'all are just busted.
0: Which
7: is right.
0: Yeah. You're
7: right.
0: Did your parents ever make you go to the store to buy them cigarettes?
1: No. No, my parents did not smoke. No. Mm.
5: I had a friend who did that.
7: Yeah.
0: Did you ever get a pair of shoes like Payless?
5: Pay what?
3: What is that?
1: I'm sure I did.
2: BOGO.
3: I'm sure.
1: Yeah.
0: Buy one, get one. I think you would know.
3: Yeah.
5: What does the inside of a Salvation Army look like?
0: When you're not there to drop stuff off.
3: Yeah. Goodwill.
5: The inside. Yeah. Where you get to buy things.
3: Not in the back where they have their little.
0: Yeah, not the intake area.
1: Yeah, I've been there to get like costume stuff.
2: Oh. What did your shoe carnival DJ sound like?
1: What?
2: Do you guys remember those? There was
0: the
2: a DJ inside the shoe carnival.
0: There was?
2: Yes. I wanted to be that so bad. He played music.
5: Did you know there's such a thing as a secondhand bakery?
2: What?
3: Yeah.
6: No. Oh, like the day old. Yeah,
2: yeah. Oh, I didn't know that.
3: Yeah, the hostess.
6: Yeah,
3: yeah.
6: Love I that.
0: Oh,
6: place.
0: Yeah, the thrift stores. Yeah. Uh-huh.
6: They ever sell the little pies?
5: Yeah. Across from the Salvation Army was the thrift store for bread.
0: Yeah.
3: Yeah. Yeah.
5: We would go to both.
6: Yeah. That was a big day out.
3: It was bomb, man. You would get so much.
0: I mean, we are kind of new going into it, but I mean, yeah. I mean, probably. Yeah, it sounds pretty. Sounds pretty privileged.
2: Yeah.
1: Pretty normal.
2: Somebody said, I knew Sammy was white, but damn.
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11: So we gave Sammy a privilege quiz, asking her different questions based on her childhood, not her current life, but like when she was growing up. We've heard so many different things, like talking about getting gifts for Easter.
12: Yeah, yes.
11: And like, oh yeah, we would get blah, blah, blah, blah.
12: Like not chocolate, but gifts.
11: Yeah, right, yeah. Somebody on the text said, to me, the rich kids had braces.
12: Yeah, could afford braces.
11: We used to call the day-old bread store, the Hostess Outlet, the used bread store.
13: Dude.
14: That was an exciting day.
15: I miss that place.
14: Yeah. Bring it back.
11: We used to cross the bridge into Mexico to get cartons of cigarettes with my mom because they were cheaper and they would give you free matches.
12: Wow.
11: Sweet. Yeah, pretty cool. I used to give my mom cigarettes. She also would take my Tooth Fairy money to buy them sometimes.
12: Oh, no. That's horrible.
15: R.I.P.
11: Y'all sound so jealous. Good for Sammy's dad to be successful and generous enough to provide such a good life for his kids.
12: For real.
11: Absolutely.
12: Yeah. Hell yeah.
11: Absolutely. It's just being, the thing is, it's an awareness. You know, like when something good happens, whether it happens all the time like Sammy's did, or like every once in a while something really cool would happen, just to be able to like be aware of it and acknowledge it.
13: Yeah.
11: Right.
13: That it wasn't just, you know, a thing that happens for everybody.
11: This person says,
16: I'm aware of a great life.
11: She wasn't privileged, but her time period and Woody's were very different. Times changed. As someone Sammy's age in New York, I had similar upbringing and we weren't rich. That's just the times.
15: No.
11: See, that's the thing.
15: There are kids today who don't get gas cards.
11: But this is the lack of maybe awareness. And, you know, God bless you. Not your fault necessarily, because like you just don't have an appreciation or realize.
13: You weren't exposed to it. That's all.
11: You know.
16: But other things in an Easter basket besides candy is a time period thing.
11: I don't think so. That's just that you either have money for that kind of stuff, you know, or you don't.
16: But you
11: there are some there's some kids that don't have any choice. As soon as they're old enough to work, they're told they got to go work.
16: Yeah.
11: To kind of chip in. Somebody said, so Sammy, speaking of which, you weren't allowed to work as a teenager. What does that mean?
14: Yeah, that's
11: 650 is a question about that.
16: Right. So I was not allowed to work. We were told that school and essentially cheer for me was my work. And my dad would say, you have the rest of your life to work. Don't start now. But being in an activity in school and participating in school was not an option. I had to. I chose cheer, but I would have had to do soccer or be in band or do something.
14: Something
16: other than just school. Yeah, because we weren't allowed to like just go to school and then do whatever we wanted with our time and go hang out with our friends and not have a job and not participate in anything. Because that's when you start doing shady things.
11: So how did you learn the value of a dollar?
16: Like,
11: where did that come from? If you didn't have an allowance, you weren't expected to do, you know, whatever to earn money so that you have money to spend to know that, oh, I had to do X, Y, and Z. I had to mow seven people's lawns to be able to afford this whatever CD
14: so
11: that
14: I'm
11: wanted.
14: Value it.
7: Yeah, probably right. When you started working.
16: Right, exactly. I still worked once I was in college.
11: I know, but you didn't learn the value of a dollar until college?
16: I mean, I think I still did because I still had to ask my dad for stuff. Oh. And that, but I know that sounds like
11: silly, government.
16: But at the same time, it's like, is it worth it to go ask him and do, like, it's not like I just ran around with a card and nobody questioned anything and yeah. I wasn't.
17: She learned the value of asking.
11: Okay. Well, so on a scale of 1 to 10, what did you give yourself?
16: I gave myself a 7.
11: A 7?
16: Yes. Okay. And I had initially put 8, but I changed it to a 7 because you guys didn't let me explain, but in I got a car in 2005, and that car was a 1991 car, so it was old.
11: Oh, yeah.
16: And I know you guys are like, "Oh,
11: it was old and free."
16: I know, but I had
7: but it wasn't cool.
16: You don't understand. Most of my friends' cars were free for them, and were not as old as mine.
11: Okay,
13: yep.
11: Well,
7: yeah. Peer pressure.
14: You had the junker.
13: Yeah.
11: Yeah. All right. We got the average on the text as well, which we're going to give you here in a second.
7: Yeah.
11: Menace, what did you give her on a scale of 1 to 10 on the privilege scale?
13: I also gave her a 7.
11: A 7. Okay.
13: Now, I mean, she did have a pretty awesome life, but it wasn't like her privilege wasn't at a level where she was vacationing in Bora Bora. It was only at, you know, the family
11: beach house.
16: Right. That, by the way, was technically not ours. It was my grandma's.
13: And her free car wasn't like a Mercedes or BMW or anything like that.
11: Mm-hmm.
13: So I can't put her at an 8 or 9 or 10
11: mm-hmm.
13: because it wasn't like this extremely lavish. It was a good life, but it wasn't an extremely lavish lifestyle.
11: I had the same sort of thought as you.
13: Yeah.
11: I didn't go as low as a 7. That's why I gave her a 9.6.
7: Oh, 9.6.
11: I couldn't quite give it a 10, but I gave her a 9.6 for those reasons.
17: Again, you got to think, what percentage of kids had what she had? It's probably less than 10%,
13: yeah.
17: Less than 5%.
11: Right. But and also, this is as close to 69 as I can get.
14: Get it.
11: 9.6.
13: But she wasn't, at a 9.6, I'm thinking like kids are taking private jets somewhere to go.
11: No, but that's why.
17: A 10. That's
11: that would have been a 10. That would have been the 10.
17: How many? There's
13: that's almost a 10.
17: But that's 0.0001. We talk about the normal distribution. 0.0001% of kids have a private jet.
13: Right. You know I'm always bad at percentages.
11: Right. Seabass, what'd you give her?
17: Mine was 8.5.
11: 8.5.
17: And because again, when she said, "Oh, I have a crappy car that she paid nothing for," never
11: not
17: was
11: even
17: she
11: the gas.
17: Was, yeah. Did she ever? Was she ever out in the driveway changing her own oil at the age of 15 like I was? No, of course not. And
16: my dad would have killed me because I would have got oil all over the driveway or in the street right outside the house.
17: Take it to your friend's house.
11: On the Paverstone driveway.
17: And by the way, the whole like, oh, school is your job. Well, again, she didn't read a book in high school, so her dad wasn't really following up on the whole go to school, you know, as like a hard as a job sort of thing.
16: I had a 4.0 when I was a senior. Thank you.
17: Yeah, you went to a crappy school and you were not followed. Again, this has to go with accountability. When you don't have to work for what you earn, for what you get, that accountability bridge is severed.
11: Greg.
14: I went with an 8.
11: Okay.
14: The one thing I'm going to give her some slack on, and I agree with the texter, and you're not being intellectually honest if you disagree, the TV in the bedroom, for you as a kid, to me, massive deal.
16: Mm-hmm.
14: Nowadays, there's TVs in bathrooms. There's TVs everywhere. They're, you know, very common. But the TV thing pushed me over the edge. Like, that's crazy. Everything that you did is very lucky and nice. 8.
11: Okay.
16: I agree.
14: I'm sure there's
7: better I'm kind of on kids. On the Menace track here, I think it was an incredibly privileged life for someone in the middle class, upper middle class. But like you said, she's not like spending every Christmas in London or whatever. Mm-hmm. So for that reason, I'm giving her a 7.5.
11: All right. 7.5. Mm-hmm. Jeff G.
13: I had started out at an 8, Sammy, but when you said the two words beach house, it went up to a 9.
17: Wow.
13: It went up to a 9.
17: For all the people listen, in the 7 categories, yeah. Do you think 25% of kids have it better than her? No, not at all.
7: No.
11: That's maybe. How math works.
17: Yeah. I mean, that's not, it's actually way less than that even. But yeah, it's
16: really?
11: All right, so Gina, looking on the text, oh, Woody Show listeners, you guys had your say averaged out.
7: 2, and there's a point in it. 8.74.
11: 8.74.
17: Yeah. Sounds about right.
16: Yeah.
11: All right.
16: Do you think accurate?
7: Yeah.
16: Yeah. There I had go. A great life. I have a great life.
11: Yeah. 877-44-WOODY. Text over to 22987. More Woody Shows next. 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
3: And we are into another new hour here on the Woody Show.
4: Yeah.
3: Woody, great. Before Woody, you can send us a text over to 22987. And blessed, I'll use the word. We are blessed.
4: Mm-hmm. Stay blessed.
3: Very privileged to have this person here in the studio. Ladies and gentlemen, Kevin Smith is here. And dude, I mean, I've seen you everywhere. Thanks for making time for us.
5: Let me tell you, I've been so busy. I did a wedding yesterday. I performed a wedding. I fused two human beings together.
4: Oh, wow.
3: You're always so busy.
5: Thanks to the power of the Universal Life Church invested in me and stuff. Prior to that, where was I? I was in New York. And a local sports team did well, apparently.
3: Yeah.
4: Oh, I hadn't heard.
3: Uh-huh. Yeah, it was chaos.
5: Swallowed by 40,000 people walking across Times Square, man. I went into the city to see the Rocky Horror Show. Juliette Lewis was in it. Mm-hmm. It was absolutely amazing. The next day, you have two things going on. The Knicks and FIFA. Which means that it was so easy to get theater tickets.
3: Oh, yeah.
5: Oh, my God.
3: I got
5: second row seats for Little Shop of Horrors, man. I felt like a king. I felt like a king of Broadway.
3: Yeah, it's like going somewhere on Super Bowl Sunday.
4: Yeah.
5: It was nuts. And so after the show was over, we walked back because we were at the West Side Theater. So it was only like maybe like a mile walk or something, like 10 blocks. So we're walking through like Times Square. And I kind of walk like, head down, moving ever forward, because if I slow up, people are like, hey, you're Kevin James. So I tend to move as briskly
3: a lot of Kevin James fans
5: as possible. Yeah, like King of Queens. Yeah. I'm like, Leah says hi.
6: Dude, you crushed.
5: Thank you. So solo mio. So I kind of tend to move forward. Jennifer, like my wife had to stop me. She called. She's like, Kevin. I barely heard her. I turned around and she stopped dead in the crowd. She's like, take a picture. We took a picture. It was just a sea of humanity. It was like 40,000 people in Times Square. And this is before they won. So we go back to the hotel and we're sitting on the balcony smoking. And we're not sports enthusiasts and whatnot. I mean, I'm all for it. You know, enjoy. New York seemed to be having a great time and very anticipatory. We knew the moment the game ended.
3: Oh, yeah. No, the whole place erupted.
5: We were on the on the balcony and it was crazy. Like, did you ever go to a Blackhawks game at the Madhouse in Chicago?
3: No.
5: Supposed to be the loudest center of the planet in terms of noise made by human beings. So cacophonous. They count the decibel levels off the charts. This was akin to that. Like, it was as much as there's
3: the buildings in New York and Manhattan that kind of holds
4: reverb.
3: Everything in. And
5: My Lord. It sounded like the Kraken was coming.
3: Yeah.
5: But instead, they were just very happy about their win.
3: Well, we got the phones open, 877-44-WOODY. If you have anything you want to pass along here to Kevin, you can text over 22987. More with Kevin Smith next. Hang on.
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0: an hour with George Lucas or 1 hour with Stan Lee?
1: Stan Lee, because he's gone. That'd be amazing.
0: Do you prefer calling or texting?
1: Texting.
0: When it comes to weed, do you prefer indica or sativa?
1: Indica.
0: Indica.
1: But it all smokes. It's all green, kids.
0: What's a food you miss the most? Because you've changed your diet dramatically ever since the heart attack.
1: I hate to throw it out there because people get real defensive, but I am vegan. And what I probably miss the most from non-vegan world is turkey.
0: Turkey.
1: That's the one thing I don't think they've nailed. They get burgers down, they get chicken, but turkey they can't approximate. Mm-hmm. Yeah, the tofurkey don't cut it.
0: Do you prefer loyalty or honesty?
1: Oof. Well, I mean, I lie for a living, so loyalty.
0: You know what I'm saying? I would have guessed loyalty for you.
1: It's just like nonstop charade.
0: I would guess loyalty. Yeah. East Coast or Hollywood?
1: Wow. Okay. I've been out here so long that it might be Hollywood.
0: Hollywood.
1: You know what I'm saying? Like, okay. I go back East Coast once a month. I got a movie theater there and the comic book store. And I was just there doing shows. We did a watch with Kev Heeman, and then I interviewed Lloyd Kaufman for 3 hours.
0: Yeah.
1: So I love my East Coast roots. I go back to Jersey all the time. But there is something. I'm very proud of the fact that my handprints and footprints are in the cement at the Grohmann's Chinese Theater forecourt. That made me feel like I was a part of this community.
0: Yeah, that was a big deal. I hosted Joe Coy's ceremony.
1: The ceremony.
0: Yeah.
1: It was a huge thing.
0: And it was really cool.
1: It was a cool thing.
0: Yeah, because that's something, you know, whether you have ever spent any time in Hollywood, like everybody knows about
2: of
0: that.
2: Course.
0: That's the thing. Getting a star,
1: with, like,
0: getting your
1: you know,
0: hands
1: suddenly
0: and
1: you're
0: feet
1: sharing
0: in the
1: real
0: cement.
1: Estate with like Clint Eastwood. Tarantino, Marilyn Monroe.
3: It's iconic.
1: Monroe.
3: Yeah.
1: It's kind of dope.
0: Yeah, it's super cool. You did a great job. You did 90 seconds. We got
2: like
0: a lot.
2: I hit them all?
4: I feel like we got to know you.
0: We didn't get them all. But there's no reason to get to them all.
1: But
0: just
1: we
0: see
1: hit
0: how
1: the
0: many.
1: 90.
0: Yeah, 90 seconds.
1: I got to tell you, for the inaugural sale, I think we did pretty good.
0: That's pretty good. Yeah. Now,
1: who's going to be the next guest?
0: I have no idea.
1: Who you could possibly throw it at?
0: Greg Fitzsimmons. The comedian Greg Fitzsimmons, he just hit me up yesterday.
1: He's quick. He's funny.
0: Yeah, he's cool. I love Greg. He's
3: I
0: a
3: wanted
0: good
3: to
0: dude.
3: Try to get Shaq. Do you know Shaq?
1: No. The basketball player?
3: Yeah.
2: Well, get him in here, Kevin.
0: He and Bert Kreischer are really tight now. Maybe we put in a word with
4: you mean
0: Bert.
4: Shrek?
0: Yeah. I thought when you said like what food you missed the most, I would have sworn you were going to say cheese.
1: No, because they got vegan cheese.
0: Is it good?
3: Yeah.
1: It's good enough.
4: Okay, the question is, does it
0: good
4: melt?
0: Enough, but
1: it can.
4: Okay.
0: Yeah.
1: Lately, it's gotten better. Like they've been perfecting cheese. Because like when I've been vegan now 8, going on 9 years. When I got in, they did not have it down to a science. But now, like I just got a quesadilla, and man, it was just like cheese. Oh. It stretched.
4: Yeah. That cheese
1: it had
4: pull,
1: a texture.
4: Yeah.
1: It had a good pull to it. Now, whenever I say this to a non-vegan and they try it, they're like, you have lost your mind and perspective.
0: Because you've been eating garbage for so long.
1: Yeah.
0: You know what I mean? That you get used to the garbage taste and that somebody else who's eating the real stuff.
1: That garbage is going to save my life, Woody.
0: Yeah, no, I understand why you're doing it.
1: But you're right.
0: It's amazing that, man, you have really stuck to it. Some people, they change whether they're doing the gastric bypass to lose a bunch of weight, and they stick on that whole lifestyle for a while, and then they eventually, eat through the gastric bypass. It's hard to stay on something.
1: I give credit to my old man. My old man, like when I was growing up and into my adulthood, he was diabetic, and he would constantly have heart problems, stroke problems. And when a thing happened, he would be in the hospital. He's like, I'm going to change. And then for like a good month or 2 months, he stayed with some sort of program and diminished. But then once he felt safe, he just went back to his old ways. And when I had my heart attack, the doctor the next morning, he said, I said, when do I get to go home? He goes, you can go home as soon as you see the nutritionist. I was like, you kidding me? I wasn't even here 26 hours. He goes, and look how fast we got you in and out. He's going, but that's the danger. I said, why? And he goes, because of how easy it was. Time was, if we were doing what we did to you, we'd have to crack your ribs and you'd mend in the hospital for months and you know you went through something. You'd want to change because you didn't want to do that again. He goes, but look at you. You're going to be out in 26 hours. No scars whatsoever other than like a small femoral artery one. He's like, if I'm lucky, I'll see it again. He's going, because most patients don't change their life. And he made me meet with a nutritionist, and that's when I wound up going vegan.

0: What do you weigh now?
1: 200.
0: You're 200?
2: Wow.
3: Wow.
0: Goals.
2: So awesome. You know?
1: That, but that was just, and honestly, kids, like that's, I got to give most of the credit to going vegan. Nobody wants to hear that, but it makes common sense. When you remove all the fun things and all the, you know, things that are derived from animals, it, your options are limited. You just diminish. You can't replace it.
0: Because you don't want to eat. When the stuff tastes like that, you don't want to eat.
1: And also, it's just they
0: like
1: don't
0: the GLPs,
1: have aggregate.
0: You're not hungry anymore, so you don't eat.
1: Or that, too. When I went on the potato diet, that's what I felt like. I was like, I could do the stand on my head. 2 days in, I was like, I hate potatoes.
0: Hey, let me ask you about, you just posted the other day about Oliver Tree.
1: Yeah,
0: now, Oliver Tree's a guy that we had as a guest on the show one time, and he was cool. He was fun.
1: Sweet.
0: And you know, but that was kind of the extent of my, you know, insight on Oliver Tree. Mm-hmm. I didn't know too much about him. Wasn't really kind of following along and all the different things. It's crazy how many people have come out.
1: Yeah.
0: People that I know and respect, and I like their work, and they're super creative people who really loved this guy. And you made a really nice, thoughtful kind of a very, very touching post about your experience with Oliver Tree. I wondered if you could speak about that.
1: Lovely kid, man. Like, and you're right. It's, I too have been remarking on how many people have been like, I love this guy. You know what I'm saying? He was just everybody. He was the internet's friend. He was funny. He was always trying to make you laugh. He wasn't a prankster in the way of like, I hate this kid. He had fun with his persona, a persona I was not aware of until we made Paradise Records. Logic, the hip hop artist, Bobby, he made his first flick, and he asked me if I would edit. I said, I'll love to edit it for you. So I went out to Oregon where they shot it. So I was on set, and then I'd leave set and go cut all the footage I had and stuff. So my first exposure to him was to Oliver was that clip that's up on my Instagram right now, where he gives a flat out genius performance, man. Like, this is the first piece of work I get to see of him. And
0: he's,
1: he does,
0: he's playing like
1: shrieking
0: like a thief,
1: bit.
0: Right?
1: Yeah. He's one of two guys who, like, in the middle of the movie, Logic switches and it becomes a heist flick. You know, what is a simple hangout at a record shop movie becomes a heist and a hostage flick. And Oliver is one of the hostage takers. And it plays one who's kind of not there with it completely, not very good at the job. He has issues. He has asthma. And he plays it so peak, man. And like, this kid, I told him when I met him, because I was cutting the scene, dying, laughing so hard, man, crying. And I would send Logic videos of myself just with the scene on my phone, laughing in the background so hard and stuff. So I said, hey, man, I never do this, but can you introduce me to that kid? And so I went to set, and he was like, Oliver, this is Kevin. And he knew some stuff I'd done in the past or whatever. But I blew him up. That's what's nice about like being in this business, is sometimes the people whose work really touches you, you get a face-to-face moment with him, you get to tell them stuff like that. So I told him, and I wasn't talking about the breadth of your work on the internet. Literally talking about, dude, your dailies were one of the best things I've ever seen. Like, you're going to be huge. Like, you're going to work in Coen Brothers movies.
0: And then he'd tell you, put me in one of your movies.
1: He did. He was put me in one of yours. I was like, done and done. So, I mean, his loss is far bigger than the loss of me getting to put him in a movie. That would have been fun. But, like, this kid was a light, man. Like, he brought something to the table and made people happy. Think about how many people jump online fundamentally to make people unhappy, because it's their stock and trade. It's how they earn. This is a kid who just got online just to make people laugh.
0: It was cool. He was fun. We did a fun bit with him when he was here. A guy used to work on the show, gave him a bowl cut, and you know, because he was rocking that bowl cut at the time.
2: But he was just so smart. We did this other video where I'm like, hey, Oliver, make me the best sandwich in the world. And we just got a bunch of items. And that was the only thing I said to him. And he just came up with this whole backstory on how his grandmother taught him how to make this sandwich and all this.
0: Yeah, he said he had gone to like clown college. He always had a story for it.
1: He always had a story.
2: The thing is, it's not surprising that so many people are like shouting him out, because he like touched so many different parts of art.
1: Yeah.
2: Visual. Music. You know, acting, filmmaking.
1: With legit songs.
2: Yeah.
1: That have like 37 million views on like YouTube and stuff.
0: Yeah.
1: So, I mean, most cats I'm well aware of know him from his internet work. That's something I caught up on after the movie. But do yourself a favor and check out Paradise Records. It's a wonderful first film, but his performance is absolute bliss. And you could see this kid was going to be big.
0: Oh, Kevin Smith is here. And he's going to be here when we come back from the break. More with Kevin Smith next on The Woody Show. Hang on.
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10: 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The Woody Show.
11: All right. Woody, Greg, yeah. Menace, Gina.
12: Yeah.
11: We are the Woody Show. Kevin Smith is here. And if you follow Kevin on social media and you see all the different things, one of the things he's spending a lot of his time on is this movie theater that he saved from his... It's his childhood movie theater in New Jersey.
13: It's Mountcastle Cinemas.
11: It was going to be...
13: Where the movies come to play.
11: It was going to be condos. And you do a lot of really cool things there. I kind of feel, and I wanted to get your take on this. You hear a lot about... you know, what's going to happen with the movie theater? Is the movie theater going to continue to be a thing, or is it done? I think the way that you're doing it, these experiences, how people go there, and it's just more than just going and grabbing popcorn and watching something.
13: That seems to be the currency of the now and the future, which
11: whether
13: is
11: it's the
13: since
11: 4D
13: we live
11: thing,
13: in a world of AI, everything is easy to fake and whatnot. People now want live, and going forward, they feel like that's going to be the big thing. So for years now, I've relied on live. Like, I don't just release a movie in theaters. It costs too much money and will probably die on the vine. However, if I take it out strategically and bring it to my audience and stuff like that and show up with the movie, so I'm there backing it as well. You're getting two shows for one. You know, you're getting like a live show and you're getting the movie. You're getting a Q&A afterwards. And it seems like that's what everyone's going to have to drive towards. So I don't think in our lifetime we're going to see a lot of multiplexes built ever again. I think right now the
11: like what we got is what we got. It'll only kind of go down from here.
13: It's only going to shrink from there. Do I think the movie going experience will ever go away? Absolutely not.
11: Just
13: like records, there will always be enthusiasts.
11: But where are the record stores other than like vintage kind of shops?
13: In the cities and whatnot. But also think about this. Like when you had theater back in the day, and the advent of cinema threatened theater. People are like, oh, theater is going to go away. It just got more expensive.
12: Exactly.
13: Movies are just going to get more expensive in order to make the rent. They're going to be like, all right, well, if you want your movie, you want your cinema, you want to enjoy what you enjoyed years ago as a kid, and when you want it the old way, they're going to make you pay through the nose, $30, $40, $50 for that experience. Right now, a movie ticket at our movie theater we held the line for years at $10. We finally had to go up to $12 for a night show and stuff. During the day, it's like $7.
1: You fat cat.
13: I know. I'm getting rich.
1: Bloodsucker.
13: Getting rich off a nonprofit movie theater.
2: Yeah. What do you think about movies being incorporated into things like The Sphere and Cosm? Like,
13: brilliant. Like, yeah, fantastic. Yeah. I mean, I know, like, with The Wizard of Oz at The Sphere, there was some consternation about, like,
11: what
13: they
11: does that
13: created
11: mean,
13: dwarves.
11: What does that word mean? Consternation.
2: I'm assuming something negative.
13: They were upset. Yeah. And I said dwarves. I should have said munchkins. They added munchkins to the film. Like, in order to make it go all the way around, they had to add stuff that wasn't there. So naturally, people who are purists are like, I don't want that. But the idea of, you know, one more place to watch a movie, particularly a movie like that, which is celebrated. And, you know, when we were kids, they put it on TV once a year. It was such a big deal. Like, makes sense for a venue of that size. What else are they going to do there, for heaven's sakes?
2: Yeah. No, the visual. And
13: I would love to see Clerks on that giant screen.
2: Well, the Cosm people, they're doing Harry Potter stuff that's really, really cool.
13: That makes sense, right? Yeah. You take the movies that everybody loves and loves seeing in the theater, and you present it in new. That's what 4DX kind of does, and, you know, and the ScreenX experience. They take the movie and they just amp it up to make it like,
11: it's
13: for,
11: cool.
13: For the people hanging off the edges going, I can watch a movie at home. But it's like, yeah, but can your chair come to life and shake you and stuff? Like,
11: I think it's fun, like going back to the nostalgia thing. I went for the Back to the Future anniversary. Yeah. Like this past October, they had it back in theaters. And it's been forever since the 80s since I saw it in the theater. And it's my favorite movie of all time, the original. My favorite movie of all time.
6: And, those,
11: and that was cool. And I made a point to go to the theater.
6: They always do well when they put stuff up like, oh, we're going to put Jaws back for summer. Yeah, people go to that.
11: Yeah.
13: I've noticed a lot of cats, like for years I've been, and I'm not saying they stole the idea from me, but for years I've been out there tub thumping with my own movies, like bringing them out and stuff. But I just saw the Stand By Me kids are like out on a tour.
1: Yeah, they
13: you could watch the movie and then they chit chat afterwards. And I'm like, you know what? Good for them. But
1: glad I paved the way.
2: I started this.
13: I laid that track. I'd like to whip my beak a little off that Stand By Me money, because you know those screenings must sell out.
11: Well, you know, Kevin, you've always, you know, gone about things your own way to get things done. Like, there's an obstacle.
13: To be seen. It's desperation, not originality.
11: There's an obstacle. You figure a way, like, oh, well, how can we do this? So many people just go, well, that's the world we live in.
1: Yeah,
11: or it is what it is. I hate those answers we get around here in the corporate world. And it's like, no. Don't just accept the no, ask the why. Mm. All right, why can't this be done? And you've done a really good job with that. I just saw something recently I thought was interesting with Clerks. Mm. And when you filmed it, because so many people thought, and it was a story you ran with for a long time.
13: The black and white.
11: The black and white thing about, oh, well, it was an artistic choice to put it in black and white because that's what the surveillance video from the store would have seen. Like, it's like, it had nothing to do with it at all.
13: It was when we made the flick, we shot black and white because it was inexpensive. In order to shoot color, we would have had to rent a completely different light package or a light package. You know, I was content to use the fluorescence
11: from inside the store.
13: But Dave Klein, who was our DP, who PS
11: first of all
13: to
11: DP
13: be the
11: Greg
13: getting cinematographer.
1: Yeah. Very that's hot. A real very job hot.
6: Thanks. So hot.
13: He grew up
6: so
13: to be
6: hot.
13: The cinematographer of Mandalorian and Grogu, the guy who shot Clerks. What a glow up. So Dave says to me, he goes, if we shoot under these lights, the pallor, everyone's complexion is gonna be green. I said, why? He goes, because that's what you get with these lights. He said, we need tungsten lights. I was like, I can't afford to rent a new lighting package. And he goes, well, that's what happens. Like, what happens if we shoot in black and white? He goes, well, then there's no color whatsoever, so nobody looks green. Mm-hmm. And so I was like, all right, let's shoot in black and white. So it was purely a cost decision.
2: Yeah.
13: And so when the movie went out and played at festivals and whatnot, it started getting reviewed. Like, one of the reviews I read said the film is brilliantly shot in black and white, as if from the perspective of the store security camera. And from then point on, whenever I did interviews, like, why black and white? I was like, well, I wanted to make it feel like it.
11: That was a great story.
13: The store security camera.
1: Yeah. Also, I was broke.
11: I think you told that story on our friend Jim Kerr's show.
13: Jim Kerr, man.
11: Q104.
13: Legend, New York legend.
11: In New York. Yeah, I was watching a video from your appearance there. And,
13: PLJ. What is he now? He's like Q104.
11: Q104.3. The classic rock station in New York.
13: It's PLJ.
11: Yeah, that's right.
13: I told them I was watching The Sopranos. I did a rewatch of The Sopranos, which holds up.
1: Absolutely. Yeah.
13: Unbelievably well, man. But there's one episode where, like, in the background, you're like, is Jim Kerr on WPLJ?
11: Yeah.
13: And I was like,
11: so
13: he's famous.
11: Yeah. Well, Kevin Smith is here. I want to talk about your movies when we come back.
13: Okay.
11: I've seen a lot of people talk about or do things like this, and I thought it was pretty fun. No Doubt just did one. So looking at some of your movies, and I went to go see, like, because there's so many to choose from. I wanted to narrow it down because we could be here all day with how many movies you've done. But 16. All right, so I'm going to give you six.
13: Okay.
11: You have to pick two more to go into what we're going to do after the break.
13: Okay.
11: All right, so Clerks made the list because I went based on, this is a ranking of what they say from all your movies have the biggest cultural impact. All right, so Clerks was on that list.
13: I'm still
11: obviously
13: eating out off Clerks. Mm-hmm.
11: What's that?
13: I'm still eating out on Clerks.
11: Sure, right. But I'm saying, like, so the, and these are in no particular order, okay? Right. I have Chasing Amy on here.
13: Okay.
11: So Clerks, Chasing Amy. I have Mallrats on here.
13: Okay.
11: Zach and Mary Make a Porno is on here.
13: Okay.
11: Dogma,
13: okay,
11: clearly on there. One of my favorite movies of all time. And then Clerks 2. Because it doesn't matter what. Okay, two more.
13: So I get two wild card spots.
11: Two wild card spots.
13: I'm going to go with Tusk and Clerks 3.
11: Tusk and Clerks 3. All right, you'll see where we're going with this when we come back from the break. You can hang out, right? You're not.
13: Is this one of these 90 seconds things?
11: Because no,
13: I refuse to be timed again.
11: No.
13: I got plenty of time.
11: All right, cool. More with Kevin Smith next. Hang on.
12: Fellow comrades in mediocrity, I want you to listen very carefully. You can all go straight to hell.
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1: Wow! Now I feel like an idiot. Asking me all these questions when I'm hammered is not fair.
2: The Woody Show.
3: Kevin Smith, I don't think you're going to think this is very fair. I know a lot of people like artist types like yourself. It's like having to choose between your children. These are your children. Mm-hmm. These films, in your case, or songs from your band. But that's exactly what we're asking you to do. We've come up a little bracket style with different movies. And you got to pick two. You threw Tusk in there and then Clerks 3. Right? And so I'm going to go down the list, the bracket style. So first round. And you have to pick one that moves on to the end. And we'll eventually get down to one Kevin Smith movie, all done by your own votes.
4: Fair enough. And, so, I don't sport ever. This sounds like a sport thing.
3: Yeah, like how there's March like Madness
4: plays. Yeah, like basketball for fake. What is that called?
5: Horse.
3: Basketball.
4: Fantasy football. Yeah.
3: For fake.
5: For fake.
4: So this is like that.
3: Yeah.
4: You so I'm seeing a grid in my head.
3: Yeah.
5: Smaller and smaller.
3: Random question. Even as a kid, you never played sports?
4: Never.
3: Never? Not
4: and,
3: once?
4: And honestly, the grid I'm seeing is more based on a DC Comics grid. I once saw DC KO bringing it down to the ultimate hero.
3: All right. So here, we'll start tough. Round number one, Clerks.
4: Yeah.
3: The OG Clerks or Tusk?
4: Ooh, that is tough, man. Because you're talking about two works of striking originality. One dented the culture more than the other.
3: Okay, but this is your own personal. We're just talking you. There's no consider nobody else's opinion. This is just Kevin Smith movies.
4: Like, which movie could I watch more?
3: Like, what's whichever, the criteria? Like again, this is whichever one can move on.
5: Which one are you saving?
4: Oh my God! Now you put it like that.
5: Yeah, no pressure.
4: Well, I mean, Clerks, humble brag, is in the Library of Congress. It's protected in the Motion Picture Vault. So.
3: And this has no consequence on anything, just so you know. It's like,
4: I just wanted to say that out loud.
5: I'm going to sleep tonight,
4: in case anyone didn't know that the government has deemed my first film so important that they have to protect it.
3: I'm saying if you went with Tusk, they're not going to take Clerks out of the Library of Congress.
4: That's true. Well, with this administration, you never know. I'm going to say, I'm going to go old school. I'm going to go Clerks, man.
3: Clerks.
4: Long live the 90s, Gen X forever.
6: Now, okay. Menace, I can't remember if you like or hate the word zeitgeist.
7: Zeitgeist.
6: I know you've used it a few times, but...
7: No, I just learned about it like maybe a year ago.
6: Right. But like out in
4: That's why you're mad. Yeah. I'm so mad I haven't had this word before.
7: I know. What is this word?
6: But out in the zeitgeist, I feel like Tusk makes so many lists, gets talked about so much, gets written about so much because it's so... disturbing and weird.
4: From your lips to God's ears. I hope that's the case. I know it has found an audience and found respect that was not there on opening day, I assure you. I read those reviews. They were pretty unkind. But yeah, I as much as I love Tusk, I got to go old school Clerks. Okay. I don't get nowhere without it.
3: All right, other first round matchup. Mallrats. Mallrats or Clerks 2?
4: Mallrats.
3: Mallrats.
4: I love Clerks 2. It's one of my favorite films I've ever made. But Mallrats is a snapshot of a time and a place that now acts as a kind of a historical document. Kids don't go to the malls like that anymore.
3: Yeah, true. Well, Menace might argue that. He'll argue that the mall
7: there's
3: is alive
7: malls
3: and well.
4: It's happening?
7: Oh, there's malls that
4: I've
7: are
4: I've some malls
7: popping.
4: That happen.
3: There are, but like not the way they were.
7: And then
3: I
7: there's
3: think
7: some
3: what
7: that
3: you're
7: are
3: talking about, right?
7: A ghost town, yeah.
4: I've been to both. And it's like when we were kids, you count on every weekend a mall being packed. And now it's, you know, scattershot. Yeah.
3: Dogma or Zach and Miri Make a Porno?
4: Dogma. That movie has really stood the test of time. Also, it has like, I mean, not like Zach and Miri doesn't have a pretty all-star cast with Seth and Elizabeth, but Dogma, come on. Alan Rickman, George Carlin.
3: And you got it back. That was a whole battle. Another battle that you had to navigate.
5: Side quest.
4: So that's got the side quest to it. You're right. Long tail. So Dogma.
3: All right. Chasing Amy Another one, no, near and dear to your heart, or Clerks 3, which you put in there as your wild card.
4: I'm going Clerks 3.
3: Okay.
4: I love Chasing Amy, but it has aged poorly for some folks. Movie used to be the umbrella movie, the thing I could always open up if things got bad. Like, you know, if they were like, ew, he made Yogos. Or like, yeah, but at least he made Chasing Amy.
7: Yeah.
5: Instead of
4: letting me off the hook.
7: Yeah, yeah.
4: But there's a generation of folks who did not grow up with that movie that see that movie as offensive now. And you can't really explain. You could try to explain, but it won't really be accepted that it's like, hey, this movie was incredibly advanced for its time. Like, when it came out, it was very ahead of its
5: time. They don't want to hear that.
4: They don't want to hear that.
3: I don't like how people do that, though.
5: Yeah. You can't correct the past. Yeah.
3: Past films or songs or whatever it is.
4: Totally. But I also don't want to jump on that train because then you got people going, yeah, and that's why I love Birth of a Nation. I'm not saying.
5: Let's act it out.
4: Yes.
3: Kevin Smith on Kevin Smith Movies. Next round, Clerks or Mallrats?
4: Clerks.
3: Clerks.
4: Yeah.
3: Clerks 3.
4: Still the calling card.
3: Or Dogma?
4: Dogma.
3: Now in the final, Clerks or Dogma? Only one can stand.
4: It's the way it should be. Honestly, we always knew it was going to come down to this.
6: Yeah.
3: Clerks? Dogma?
4: See, I want to say Dogma, but in the off chance that Jesus is real.
5: Save yourself.
4: I can't risk that. I don't want to go up to heaven with him being, I remember the time he was on the Woody Show.
7: Yeah.
5: Play
4: and
5: that
4: you
5: tape.
4: Said dogma was your best word? You go to hell. Dogma is a wonderful original movie, but at the end of the day, it's the Wizard of Oz dressed up. Clerks is my magic trick. Clerks is the equivalent of me pulling a quarter from behind your ear. It never goes old. The amount of credibility that Tusk has afforded me is immense in retrospect. However, the amount of credibility that Clerks has afforded me over a lifetime, it's just one of those things that, like, because everyone has had a crappy job, even if they haven't worked in a convenience store, it, I think, winds up being the most identifiable thing I've ever done. And I did it when I was a part of everybody else.
3: Yeah.
4: Now, like, I'm a filmmaker for a living. I breathe verified air. And so, and my movies are like, you know, what if Jay and Silent Bob went to Mars and stuff like that? But back then, right. Boots on the ground, I was behind that same counter. So I was essaying life behind the counter through, you know, a fictional filter. So that movie, I think, has the most authenticity to it. And it's the one that, let's be honest, on my gravestone, it'll be like, yeah, he made Clerks. They're not going to mention the other ones. They'll do that one.
3: So there you go, guys. Clerks.
5: Now we know.
7: Yeah.
3: Clerks.
4: So we always knew. Was there a doubt? Did you think for a second?
3: I wasn't sure. I mean, there's so many movies that have had such a, you know, impact just on you personally or the stories that kind of go behind it for whatever reason. And
4: the one is the lever upon which the fulcrum of my entire career rests.
3: Sure.
4: So
3: yeah, that makes sense.
4: It's always going to be Clerks.
3: Yeah. Like for us, it's always going to be Guess Who's Gas. Gotta be known for something.
6: Oh,
3: right?
6: Yeah,
3: right?
6: Yeah, for sure.
3: All right, quick break. More Woody Show next with Kevin Smith. Hang on.
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0: to start by saying we appreciate how much time Kevin Smith has spent with us today.
1: Yeah.
0: He's a very busy, big-time Hollywood movie director.
1: Very much.
0: He's got a lot of things going on. He's got these comic books. He's got his own line of, like, weed products.
1: Yeah.
0: I mean, look at this guy. He's so thin from running around.
2: He can't keep the weight on.
0: Before the break, we were one of the many movies. We talked about Dogma, the movie Dogma. Mm-hmm. Somebody texted in saying they have a copy on DVD, and it's their comfort movie.
3: Mm, thank you. Yeah. Recent purchase, perhaps, hey, or the old DVD.
0: In that movie,
3: yeah,
0: Alanis Morissette, one of Sammy's favorites. Do you have any
3: love
0: good
3: Alanis? Mm-hmm.
0: Yeah, do you have any good Alanis Morissette
3: beautiful human
0: stories?
3: Being, man, from, here I'll from tell that you. Time? I mean, it's not a great Alanis story, but it is like a real Alanis story. So, we're in post on Dogma, and she's getting ready to write the song that closes out Dogma. It's called Still. Really beautiful. So I go see her perform, and it was in Manhattan. I forget which venue. I remember seeing her out here at the Universal Amphitheater before that went away. Can't remember where I saw her there. Might have been the Ziegfeld or something like that. So I went to see her the night before. I was, you know, person in the crowd. I had pretty good tickets because I knew her. So then I went to her hotel the next day, and she was going to play the song Still for me for the first time. So I get to her room, and she's like, how was the show? I said, oh, my God, I thought you were awesome. I said, but you should talk more. I said, like, between songs, like, you would just say the name of the song, and then you go into it. But, like, you're so interesting. You should.
0: Like a little storyteller. Mm-hmm. Remember storytellers?
3: That's what I was pushing for. But she, like, then she was like, oh. And then we continued having a conversation, but she's the kind of person that, like, you know, if it means something, she could come back. She's very authentic. So after like 2 minutes of further conversation, she went back to it. She was like, you know what, Kevin, that really hurt my feelings. I was like, what did? She was like, when you said that I should be speaking more between songs. She's going like, it just felt critical. And I was like, I honestly didn't mean it to be critical.
0: Damn.
3: I just like, I think you're interesting as hell. And I guess I was just thinking if I was the one singing, I'd be doing more talking than anything else. But she, that like, it hit her in some way. Like maybe she felt I was.
0: You didn't mean it as a negative.
3: Not mansplaining, like, but hey, performance splaining where I'm like, hey, it is what you got to do. Meanwhile, she's got like one of the greatest, highest selling albums of all time.
0: Sure.
3: And the guy who made Mallrats is like, you know what you got to do? You got to do
2: more
3: this.
2: Yapping.
3: I remember that. I always
0: that'd be awkward.
3: Think about that.
0: So that song.
3: So whenever I see somebody after a performance, I never tell them the truth. And
2: well, we are good news, Kevin.
4: Hold on. When was the last time you saw Alanis in concert?
3: Let me see. The last time I saw Alanis play
0: that
3: Harley,
0: night, because then she never gave me free tickets again.
5: Because we have some news for you.
4: Yes.
5: Kevin.
4: So I just saw her recently. She talks so much in between songs, and now she even has a new show coming up.
0: Shut up.
4: That she's been hearing.
3: Look, I'm not going to take credit for it, but but perhaps that, you know, stuck in her craw forever. She's like, I'll show him. But I have seen like online because people shoot concerts.
0: Oh yeah,
4: right, yeah.
3: Her just like holding a 4 minute conversation.
5: Oh yeah, it's a full on play in between songs.
4: Yes,
3: I love that.
0: Well, they made it into a play, right?
3: She was always so
0: interesting,
3: so well spoken.
4: Yeah.
3: So like to me, I wasn't saying like you're doing it wrong.
0: Right.
3: I was just like I would love it if you just talk between songs. Years later, I was, you know, I grew up in Jersey, so Springsteen's in the blood, whether you choose him or not, right? But I went to see Springsteen on Broadway when he was doing that show years ago. And that, I was like, man, I've been sleeping on this Springsteen my whole life. Because never mind the songs, like, you know, the songs I'd heard my whole life. He just talked between each one. And he was so damn entertaining. I was like, well, how'd this guy get? And then I'm like, oh, because he's been in front of audiences for decades now. His storytelling was, like, unparalleled.
0: Yeah, I dig it.

0: I dig it when there's like you kind of get the story behind the story, the story behind the song that you know, like how all then you, it all ties together. Like, oh,
1: yeah.
0: There was an old radio guy, and that's the rest of the story.
2: Oh,
0: you
2: yeah.
0: remember that guy?
1: Oh,
0: that
1: was,
2: Oh, damn it!
0: What's his name? Steve Harvey.
1: Yes,
0: not Steve Harvey.
3: Steve Harvey.
0: Not Steve Harvey.
3: Walter Cronkite.
0: Harvey.
1: No,
0: Harvey.
2: God damn
1: hold
2: it!
1: Hold on. And then
0: Harvey.
1: Yep.
0: The rest of the story.
1: Yeah, it's
0: damn
1: Paul Harvey.
0: Paul Harvey.
2: Oh, God, why? Yeah.
1: Harvey,
0: a bitch.
1: That was
0: Paul,
1: that took
4: Paul
1: too long.
4: I wasn't gonna.
0: Good
4: I wasn't throwing my suggestions into this. I saw y'all flailing. I was like,
0: good day.
4: Boundaries.
1: Paul Harvey.
4: Boundaries. Yeah.
0: Now, that,
4: I said.
0: That guy was a storyteller, but like, but you have this thing, and it, all of a sudden, like, whoa, there's like
2: yeah.
0: that.
2: Yeah.
0: Wow,
4: and
0: moment.
4: And I'm sure there's some people, cool. though, that are like, I don't want to hear nobody talk. I want to hear the songs. Like,
0: right.
4: I'm there to rock out right. or I'm there to dance and stuff. And I understand that. But for, you know, me, I'm more of like, how, who invented it? What made it work?
1: Yeah.
4: What is the story behind it?
0: Now, Kevin, before you go.
4: Yes.
0: Are you open for one more 90-second round?
4: I yeah. But I got to tell you, I'm feeling real test subject-y now.
1: You are.
4: Yeah. I feel like a rabbit.
0: We're digging in. We're digging
4: I'm
0: in.
4: Ready.
0: All right,
4: hit
0: here
4: me
0: we go.
4: With any game. I'm
0: right.
4: a game player.
0: Here we are. All right, Kevin, would you rather be in a small group or a big crowd?
4: Big crowd.
0: So do you plan ahead or do you wing it?
4: Wing it.
0: Introvert or extrovert?
4: Mm, good question. I think I'm an introvert who forces himself to be an extrovert through his job.
0: Same. Rewatch a favorite or discover something new?
4: Rewatch a favorite.
0: Are you an optimist or a realist?
4: Optimist.
0: Would you... rather be understood or be remembered?
4: Ooh. Be remembered.
0: Be remembered. Would you rather direct Batman or direct a Batman or direct a Star Wars film?
4: A Batman.
0: Batman.
4: It doesn't take as much imagination. I don't think I have enough imagination to pull off a Star Wars, let alone a Batman. But
0: with the right amount of banana hammock, I think maybe
1: you pull it
4: true.
1: Off.
0: You can do it, yeah. And here, one last question. Would you rather follow your passion or follow your talent?
4: I think my passion, because after all this time, I still don't even know what my talent is. I think I'm a really good foosball player. But I didn't manage to turn that into any.
2: Go pro.
4: Yeah, you know what I'm saying? That's right. My boat.
0: Kevin Smith, everybody.
4: All right. Yeah, it's such a pleasure.
0: Dude,
4: always a
0: we
4: pleasure,
0: love you.
4: Man.
0: We love
4: more
0: you.
4: 90-second games.
0: Yeah. All right. Well, thanks, Jim. I appreciate you coming in.
4: Thanks for having me.
0: And thanks for playing along with us. Appreciate that.
2: Pleasure. On the all virgin right. voyage of the game.
0: Right.
4: I know.
0: Exactly.
4: The show changed today in a subtle
2: it.
4: Way.
1: It was a pivotal
4: moment. I was here when the moment happened.
0: Yeah. You were. You were part of it. You
4: people
0: were the
4: will talk
0: pick.
4: About years from now.
0: They
4: like,
0: will.
4: Remember when they didn't do the 90-second game?
0: All right. More Woody shows next. Hang on.
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16: We're going to see if Menace can guess the vegetable. Now, he can't hear anything out there, Sammy, right? You can't hear anything?
3: Nope.
4: All we're good.
16: Here, so I'm going to tell everybody what we have. We have these are fresh, uncooked vegetables. Standard stuff. Standard stuff.
3: Yeah, nothing exotic.
16: Yeah, nothing nothing crazy. But Menace hates vegetables so much. I've never seen a person avoid a vegetable like Menace has. I've been out to many meals with Menace over the years. And, man, he will dodge a vegetable. So I'm going to give you guys, the audience, I'm going to give you the order of which he's guessing here. Any order. So the first is Brussels sprout.
3: Which I've never had raw before.
5: Yeah, I don't think you're supposed to eat them that way, but it'll
3: but
5: be
3: interesting.
5: It'll
3: be fine.
5: Yeah, interesting. He's not going to die or anything. Well, we don't know.
3: Yeah, he might.
16: Okay, so Brussels sprout is number one.
3: Right.
5: Brussels.
16: Then I think it's his most hated because he's bitched about it because his mom used to make cookies and bread out of it.
3: Yeah,
16: zucchini.
3: Mm.
16: And he's like,
9: why do we eat that?
16: But I think, how do you hate zucchini? There's no like real, like,
3: there's nothing overpowering about it.
16: I think he doesn't like the idea that there's a vegetable in his cookies.
3: Right.
5: Yeah, exactly.
3: Right, so there's ruins it.
16: Then there's mushrooms, mm-hmm. then cauliflower, then onion. Okay, so Brussels sprouts, number one. Zucchini, mushroom, cauliflower, onion.
5: And we know mushroom technically a fungus, but same idea.
16: Yeah, yeah.
5: As far as all Menace right. is concerned.
16: Right.
3: Oh,
16: yeah. Well, yeah. Dog, it's water.
3: Yeah.
16: All right, bring him in. Go ahead, Sammy, bring him in.
17: All right.
16: All right, here he comes. All right, Menace has that blindfold on that we use for the glory hole challenge. Has these big
5: googly eyes on
16: there. These big googly eyes on there.
3: That's the world's best blindfold.
18: Like wearing a blindfold, it sounds like, you know, you're just listening to the radio.
5: Whoa.
3: It sounds like you're listening to the radio.
18: Yeah.
16: Wait,
18: like,
16: so you can hear everything out there or no?
18: What?
16: You can hear us out there?
18: No.
16: Oh, okay.
18: I'm just saying, like
3: the world sounds like the radio.
18: Yeah, it sounds like we're listening. What? I'm just, wow, weird.
5: Are blind people radio people?
16: Yeah.
18: What? We
3: it's
18: have
3: like their whole life.
18: Right. Blind listeners.
16: All right, you ready for item number one, Menace?
18: It stinks up in here, but yeah.
16: All right, what? Guess the vegetable.
3: Right in front of you.
16: All right, the first one. Here we go.
5: He's touching the bowl. He can't figure it out.
16: Here, somebody just feed it to him.
18: I mean, no way. Is it like a, do I grab it or
3: just reach in?
5: He's
3: take
5: grabbing air above the bowl.
18: I don't know. Like, I thought there was a spoon or something.
16: Okay, here we go. What does it taste like?
18: It's like grass.
16: Like
3: grass. I mean,
16: grass.
3: To be fair, it might.
18: I don't even know what that is.
16: Is it like, is there like a sweetness to it? Is there
18: no,
16: a sour
18: like
16: to it? Is
18: bitter.
16: It
3: bitter?
18: Just
3: bitter.
18: Like grass
16: bitter.
18: Clippings.
16: Like bitter grass clippings.
3: Is it moist?
18: It's kind of wet.
5: Damp?
18: It's kind of damp. It's hard.
16: Uh-huh. It's hard. Okay. I was going to say, like, what's the,
18: It's like a hard piece of salad or something, you know?
16: Like a salad
18: cranny.
16: Man, it's all the vegetables that you're trying. They're all raw.
18: Yeah.
16: They weren't cooked.
18: God, I don't even know what this is.
5: Salad.
3: A crunchy cream. Piece of salad.
18: Yeah. Like, you know, you get a little salad, like, I don't know.
3: A chunk.
18: Like a chunk.
3: Of
18: it's
3: something
18: gross.
3: Green.
16: All right,
18: yeah,
16: take,
18: like
16: take
18: the
16: a
18: end,
16: guess.
18: Like the stem.
16: Take a guess. Mm. What's vegetable number one?
18: God. is it a...
16: It's very popular.
18: Is it?
3: Mm-hmm.
5: It's high in vitamin C. That's a clue for you.
16: Yeah.
18: Orange? I don't know.
16: Some people roast it.
5: Wait, hold on. An orange?
18: Well, you said high in vitamin C. Okay. You say it's very popular.
3: Yes.
18: It's hard like salad.
16: Yeah, it's on most menus when you go to restaurants.
5: It's hard like salad.
18: Is it Brussels sprouts?
5: Interesting.
16: It's Brussels sprouts.
3: Nice.
18: Is it?
16: Yeah.
18: Oh, nice.
16: Yeah.
18: All I got by the clues. It tastes like garbage.
16: Yeah. All right.
18: I like it, though, when they roast it and put some salt on it. I'll eat that once in a while.
3: See?
16: You will?
5: Okay. Yeah. Look at that.
16: Okay.
18: I mean, only because it's there and I already ate my steak and I'm still hungry.
3: Sometimes they put bacon in it.
5: Butter, okay. Parmesan.
18: Okay.
3: Mmm.
18: Okay. What is this? This feels weird.
3: Vegetable number two.
16: All right, vegetable number two. Here we go. All right.
18: This is this water. It has no flavor.
5: I mean, grass?
16: No flavor.
18: No, the other one tastes like grass at least. This is this is flavorless.
16: All right.
18: It's just flavorless like a wet chip.
16: Like a wet chip.
18: Yep. It has zero flavor.
16: All right.
18: This is why it would be unnecessary to put on any food, because it would just be like putting water on top of your food.
16: I don't know.
18: Like
16: I don't know if you would put this on any food.
18: You would eat this by itself?
4: Oh yeah,
16: people do like as a side. Most vegetables are eaten like as a side.
3: Yeah.
18: You know what it feels like? I can do it by feel.
3: Sure.
18: Like, but usually they taste like kind of dirty. Is it like a turnip or something?
16: A turnip?
3: No.
18: No.
4: Turnip.
16: All right, let me know.
4: People do put this in stuff for crunch, though. That's true.
18: Yeah. It tastes like nothing.
3: It's very versatile. You can roast it.
4: Yeah. High in potassium.
16: Yeah.
18: Really?
3: It's delicious.
16: All right, Amez.
18: Is it delicious?
3: Yeah.
16: Yeah.
18: Well, what do you put on it?
16: Yeah.
3: Well, like you roast it, like a little bit of salt. Yeah.
16: Yeah. You can do like some salt and pepper. Mm-hmm. People might do like they might roast it with some rosemary
18: for this,
16: or something.
18: You get ripped off. It's nothing.
16: Yeah.
4: I know this might give it away, but is it part of a ratatouille? I'm not sure. I'm sure you could include.
16: Oh yes,
4: it.
16: I'm sure
4: you could include it in a ratatouille.
16: All right, Menace, what's your final guess for vegetable number two?
18: I'd say if it's like a turnip, right?
16: A turnip.
18: Yeah.
16: All right. Well,
3: let's give them a slight
16: so
3: hint.
16: So people will sometimes also fry it.
4: Yes,
16: like you'll see it on an appetizer menu, like fried this vegetable.
4: Technically a fruit.
18: Mm-hmm.
16: Some people's moms might even use it for cookies or breads.
3: Right.
4: Mm. Some people's moms.
3: Some people might be angry at this vegetable.
16: Yeah.
3: For invoking
18: Are
3: bad
18: you
3: memories.
18: Serious?
16: Zucchini.
18: Zucchini? This is the most garbage zucchini you've ever gotten in your life. It doesn't taste like. I would have known.
16: That's all
18: if it
16: zucchini.
18: Was zucchini.
16: That's all zucchini. What do you think zucchini tastes like?
18: Like straight ass is what it tastes like.
16: No, it doesn't. It has like that's why we've never understood when you said like your mom would make
18: zucchini.
16: That your mom would make zucchini cookies and breads and stuff.
18: Yeah,
16: like,
18: bread.
16: What's
18: she
16: to hate?
18: She tortured me. The zucchini craze of 94. I hated it.
3: It just kind of disappears in there though. It's not. It doesn't make the bread bad.
18: I don't know where you got this crap, but all right. Did not all right, taste
16: so,
18: like zucchini.
16: So he got Brussels sprouts,
18: uh-huh.
16: And then he did not get zucchini. All right, okay. number three, vegetable number three. You ready, Menace?
18: Yeah.
16: All right, Menace is trying to guess the vegetable.
18: Oh, God. All right. It feels right. Like the zucchini.
4: Mm. Fails?
18: It feels.
16: All right.
18: Mm.
16: Just pop the whole thing in your mouth.
18: Oh, God.
16: What? What?
18: I don't know. It tastes like styrofoam.
16: Like
3: interesting.
16: Like styrofoam.
4: Certain varieties of this when raw.
18: I mean, it has a... Styrofoam texture.
3: Okay.
16: Okay. What's the flavor?
18: Garbage? I don't
16: garbage.
18: Know.
3: is it
16: garbage?
18: Oh,
3: is it
18: God.
3: Mild? Is it?
18: It tastes.
16: Are you taking little nibbles of it? Or did you take a whole piece of it?
18: I did take a whole piece. I already ate a whole one. I'm trying to eat more to try to get a flavor.
16: Okay.
4: It's been diced.
18: Yeah.
16: Yeah.
18: Oh, God. Dirt?
16: Dirt.
18: It has like a dirt texture.
16: I mean, vegetables do, they do come from the earth.
18: Dirt with a styrofoam feel to it.
4: Styrofoam dirt, yeah.
18: Water again. Water and dirt.
3: That's gross. The main ingredient of most
16: water.
18: Water.
4: Do you think we should feed vegetables like Kool-Aid so they taste better instead of like water?
18: Yeah. Dip it in Kool-Aid.
4: Or Brondo.
16: Right. I have no idea. Any guess? Nothing on that?
18: Now, wait. This is diced, so it doesn't have its skin on it. Right?
4: No, it's not been peeled.
18: God, I don't even know what this is. Is it a turnip again?
16: I figured this would be one of the more easy ones to identify.
3: Really? Based on just almost holding it.
4: And
3: maybe.
4: I'll give you a giant clue.
18: Ugh, God, it's so gross.
4: This thing respirates with oxygen, not carbon dioxide.
16: Oh.
18: Okay. Whatever that is.
4: That should be a giveaway.
3: Oh, okay.
4: Right?
18: It breathes?
3: Explode.
16: Yeah.
18: It breathes or something?
4: Well, technically, yes.
18: Hell, so gross. It's like rubbery.
4: Yeah.
3: Definitely.
18: I don't know. I have no idea.
4: Give me something.
18: It would be...
16: Last guess.
18: Wait, is it a mushroom?
16: It is a mushroom.
18: Hey! Gross.
16: Wow. What got you like right at the end there where it all of a sudden hit you?
3: The earthiness?
18: Just the actual feel of it because it was like, again, spongy.
3: Spongy, yeah.
18: And then you said... You know, and the whole dirt tasting thing.
16: Dirt taste.
4: I would think mushrooms, because like that's on pizza a lot. It's on burgers a lot.
18: Yeah, because that has a sauce up on it. I could eat it.
3: Put them on burgers.
16: If you're keeping score at home, so far we did really well with the first one.
18: Yeah.
16: He did really well with the Brussels sprouts. He missed on the zucchini, and he got the mushrooms.
18: Mm.
3: Yep.
18: Oh,
16: all right, so now we're on now we're on number four.
18: Puke, man.
16: All right, here we go. This is a vegetable number four. Menace, whenever you're ready, go ahead.
18: All right, the feel of it tastes like
16: taste. The feel tastes like what?
18: The feel feels like it, like an effed up raisin.
4: He's got synesthesia.
3: But does it smell like the number four?
18: God, it smells so bad. Ugh, smells like butthole.
4: All right. Butthole.
18: God. Just because it feel, it has to be like, God, Brussels sprouts. No, not Brussels sprouts. Broccoli. Broccoli?
4: Broccoli?
18: Broccoli because of the feel. And then it has like little hairs that pop off on the top.
17: Hair.
16: It's got hairs.
18: Like little ball hairs.
16: Ball hairs?
18: Yeah.
19: And buttholes.
16: And what
19: buttholes.
16: Do you mean ball
18: it's
16: hairs?
18: Things. Like little pebbles like pop off. Like it has this little hair on top.
4: What if I told you it's often found in different colors?
18: Different colors.
4: You can get fancy by getting different
16: colors.
4: Yeah,
16: that's true.
20: And they charge more for that.
18: But isn't broccoli come in different colors, right?
4: Not really.
19: No.
18: No, they have like white broccoli, right? Or yellow broccoli.
4: Do they?
18: Yeah.
4: White broccoli. I've never seen that.
18: What the hell?
20: You might be thinking about, well, I don't want to say.
4: Oh, I know what he's thinking of.
20: Yeah.
4: He's
20: the one that makes your pee smell.
19: Oh, God.
4: No.
16: He's thinking of something else.
18: Guys, this is so gross.
4: He's actually thinking of the right thing.
16: Oh. Okay, Menace.
18: Mm, yeah.
16: Let's get down to a guess here.
20: For a food you describe as water, you have a big reaction.
16: Yeah.
4: That's because he doesn't like drinking water.
18: Because I don't like eating dirt, dude.
16: This tastes like dirt to you? This tastes like dirt?
18: It's dirt. It smells like beehole.
16: It smells like beehole.
18: Has a dirt hint to it.
16: Has a hint of dirt.
18: And it has little, like...
16: And has,
18: like
16: and has ball hairs.
18: Yeah, it has like a stem
20: and,
18: with and little
20: water.
18: Ball hairs on top.
16: Okay. All right. So what, give me a guess.
18: Like I said, broccoli. It has to be broccoli.
16: All right, he's saying broccoli. It is not broccoli, but it's broccoli's cousin, I guess.
20: It basically, kind of.
16: It's cauliflower.
4: Yeah.
18: Cauliflower.
20: See, I thought he was thinking asparagus because they have white asparagus.
4: Right. Yeah. That's. It looks like white broccoli a little bit.
18: Yeah.
20: Very similar.
18: Yeah. Did you know? I don't want to do anymore.
16: Cauliflower, dude. Mashed cauliflower.
20: Yum.
16: Really good. Yeah, cauliflower rice.
20: A cauliflower.
18: No.
20: Flour steak.
18: Do you know what? You know what's good? Rice.
16: Yeah. My wife says cauliflower.
20: Cauliflower.
16: Well, and I'm like, what?
4: She's not well.
16: Yeah. I'm like, all right.
20: Cauliflower is so versatile and so perfect.
18: Is
16: yeah,
18: it?
16: I like it.
20: Mm-hmm.
18: Yeah. Cool. Cool story, bro.
4: You know, you're actually, I didn't know this, you're eating the undeveloped flower buds when you're eating that.
16: Yeah. I don't know what you get, like ball hair.
18: All right.
20: Yeah, I've never had a hairy cauliflower.
18: Well, it's the little pebbles on top.
16: Little pebbles.
4: Those are the little like nodules.
18: Yeah, nodules.
16: Florets or whatever they call it.
4: Uh-huh. Florets.
18: All right.
16: Yeah, all right, got one more vegetable for Menace guessing the vegetable. You ready? Here we go, Menace. Yeah. Last one.
18: I mean, the piece that I pulled out feels like an apple slice, but obviously that's not it. All right, this one is easy.
16: This one's easy.
18: Yeah, it's onion.
16: It is onion.
18: Oh god!
4: Now extra bonus points. What kind of onion?
16: Yeah, what kind of onion?
18: The purple one.
4: Okay.
16: Hey. Oh, like red, a red onion. One,
18: yeah. Red.
16: Yeah, it's not a red onion, though, is it?
20: It was? That's what they call it.
16: Okay, yeah.
20: They should call it purple.
4: Watch out, he's puking.
16: Well, because the red onions are more potent.
20: Yeah.
16: They're stronger.
20: No, it's the other way around.
16: No, red onions are stronger.
4: I believe
20: that's
4: correct.
20: Than a white onion?
16: Than a white onion?
20: I would say the other opposite.
4: Have another slice, Menace.
18: No.
4: What is a stronger onion?
16: I thought the red onion was stronger than...
20: You can eat them raw, like in salads.
16: Because there's Vidalia. Vidalias are sweet.
20: Those are sweet.
16: Those are not...
18: Or whatever. Crazy people eat them straight up, like apples?
16: I thought red onion was supposed to
4: be... Okay, I would have been on Woody's side, but you're both sort of right. According to Ye Olde AI Overview, white onions do have a stronger and sharper flavor, but red onions do have a higher sugar content.
16: Oh, is that right?
4: So you're getting a little bit of both.
20: You could put red onion in a salad and eat it raw.
16: I feel like I remember from my days of watching Food Network that when you wanted something to kind of hit or cut through, you would use the red onion as opposed to like a white
20: yellow,
16: or a yellow.
20: Yeah.
4: In fact, yes, red onions are a preferred choice for eating raw in salads or sandwiches.
20: Yeah. I love them raw.
16: Menace, you did a pretty good job there, little buddy. For a guy who hates vegetables so much.
20: And you didn't throw up.
18: I know.
4: And I apologize for the folks who are watching this later on YouTube that we misspelled several of the vegetables.
18: Yeah.
4: We did?
18: What?
20: Yeah, I saw that
4: zucchini,
20: too. Like...
4: Zucchini and cauliflower, number one and two, and then I think that's
16: I spelled it right on my board. I think Jeff wrote it wrong on this one.
19: Yeah, that's public school education.
16: That's Jeff wrote these out here.
18: Dude, I feel you, bro. Don't worry about it.
4: Now, next, Menace will spell them for us.
18: Oh, yeah.
16: All right, Menace, spell zucchini.
18: Why are you double torturing me?
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1: Linkin Park. Jesse, what up? Saturday, FIFA World Cup madness taking over wherever you're going. 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We get you covered with all the matches. 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
1: It's been a while. 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So things are happening with them. And then they're currently on that 25th anniversary tour.

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1: 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Let me know your name, where you're from, what you want to hear. Let's get jetified.

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1: I feel like you think about money a lot. 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

0: 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Papa Roach, upcoming 12th studio album coming out later this year in the final stages of production. We already got three new songs, including that one, Even If It Kills Me. 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
1: Art Alexakis of Everclear confirmed they are working on a new album. It'll be their first new album in over 15 years. Release date still TBA, but very exciting news. Miles Smith, Stargazing.

0: Young the Giant, Different Kind of Love. We can have a different kind of love. In Color, Headlights. Oh, you look so pretty when you say I'm not the one. Yellow Card, Bedroom Posters.
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1: Jesse, so many new albums. We get Death Cab's new album, first new album in 4 years. I Built You a Tower, album number 11. Very raw, moody. Super nostalgic, though. You got that special OG Death Cab sound that we know and love. 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
1: Alanis Morissette expanding her Vegas residency to Los Angeles. She just announced that it's going to be November 5th, 6th, 10th, and 11th. Shows are going to take place at the YouTube Theater. It's called Butterfly with a Machete. Tickets just went on sale Wednesday. If you're interested.

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2: Sublime and Sonata. Jesse, yo, everyone is talking about Faith No More. Teasing a 2027 reunion, cryptic image featuring their logo and the year 2027 on socials. Last performance was 10 years ago. There have been so many setbacks, uncertainty over the years, but this is it, right? Quite promising if a band is teasing on social media. Also, last year, Mike Patton teamed up with the Avett Brothers for an album. Didn't see that one coming, but tour just finished up. And listen, if you're a Faith No More fan, go to their Instagram right now. This is so...
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1: 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I got a new song from Dexter and the Moon Rocks called Freaking Out, coming up after 30 Seconds to Mars. 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
1: Jesse, what up? Thanks for hanging out. Hope you're having a great weekend. I don't know if you're a Bravo fan, but Summer House, it's my favorite show. And everyone in the world is talking about this, the scandal between Wes and Amanda. We finally got the Summer House Aftermath special last Tuesday. Big news regarding season 11, too. I'll tell you more in a few.
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1: Wow, wow, wow. West is out for Summer House Season 11, Jesse. Big news dropped last week. So the saga is finally over. Probably not, but at least we got the final continuation episode last week, the Summer House Aftermath Special. After a three-part reunion, thought we'd get some closure, but really nothing that we didn't already know. But finally, I'm glad the saga's over. Truly can't watch another episode, but big news, West Wilson is out. So they're going to start filming in the Hamptons in a couple weeks for season 11. Everyone in the world is talking about this, by the way. They have so many celebrity fans, specifically Dave Portnoy of Barstool. He's a Bravo super fan. Go to his new Instagram. He just created Tea by the Sea. So great. Dave Portnoy lives for the Bravo drama.
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3: 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Chesney, Lainey Wilson, Major Lazer, Muse. Snoop Dogg, Weezer. 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
1: Boom, it's officially summer. 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Jesse, what up, man? I hope you're having a great weekend. 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His new song, Dracula Now, and we're doing some really good stuff this summer. 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

0: Young the Giant, different kind of love. 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